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0: Eastern Caribbean, from the States, the US and Canada, from England. Good morning to one and all. Welcome, welcome. Hallelujah. Please bow your heads for a word of prayer. Blessed be your name, Father. We thank you for this another day that you have made, and we shall rejoice and we shall be glad in it. You are God, you are holy, and you are righteous. The Most High God, Jehovah, is your name. We thank you for your mercies and your grace this day, O God, that you have granted unto the children of men, for each and every person that has opened their eyes this day, O Lord. It is because of your mercy and because of your grace. We thank you for the air that we breathe. We thank you for the songs that we're able to sing. We thank you, O God, for you are holy and you are righteous. Merciful King, we thank you, O God Almighty, for every single person that will listen to this broadcast in the near future. We thank you, Lord God Almighty, and we bless you for keeping all of your children. Lord, you are good, you are merciful, and you are kind. O blessed be your name. Father, we rebuke every plot and every plan of the adversary. Let every person that listens to this broadcast, O God, and the broadcast following after, mighty God, hear what your spirit is saying in the time and the season in which this broadcast has been heard. Mighty God, we break every chain right now in the mighty name of Jesus. Every person that has been bound, every person that has been, oh God Almighty, brokenhearted, heal them even now. Mend their hearts, oh God, to be fulfilled, to be complete, to know and to understand that it is you are God, you are holy, and you are true. Have your way, oh God Almighty. Let the ears of them that you have your word to hear it in the time and in the season. Have your way, we pray, in Jesus' wonderful name. Hallelujah. Blessed Hallelujah. Bless God for another day. Bless God for another time. And even now, as we are about to go into the scripture, we should remember that this is the word of God. And if we believe the word of God, we take the word of God as it says. Hallelujah. Our scripture reading comes to us today from the book of Matthew, St. Matthew chapter 11. St. Matthew chapter 11, reading from verses 28 to 30. And it reads thus: Come unto me, all ye that labor and are heavy laden, and I will give you rest. Take my yoke upon you and learn of me, for I am meek and lowly in heart, and ye shall find rest unto your souls. For my yoke is easy and my burden is light. Glory to God. The scripture again is St. Matthew chapter 11, verses 28 to 30. Hallelujah.
1: Praise the name of the Lord. Blessed be the name of Jesus. It's just a wonderful feelings to be alive this morning. And in among the land of the living, praise the name of Jesus. Blessed be the name of the Lord. Glory be to God in the highest. I'm so glad that Jesus Christ is my Lord and Savior. Blessed be the name of the Lord. And this morning I take great pleasure and sending out greetings one more time. Blessed be the name of the Lord. First, I must send greetings to our pastor Uriah Taylor and his wife, Sister Nadine Taylor. Accept greetings in care of the Holy Ghost. Blessed be the name of the Lord. So the morning greetings also going out to our evangelist Jeremy and family. Accept greetings, sir, in care of the Holy Ghost. We are praying for you. Blessed be the name of the Lord. Sister Weber, Sister Rima, Sister Phyllis, Sister Paulette, Sister Debbie, Sister Joan. Sunday morning greetings to you all and your family. Sir Tantilin over there in Jennings, Pastor's friend. Sunday morning greetings

0: to you. Brother Matthew over there in Sutherland, Sunday morning greetings to you and your family. Brother Sean Bird, Sunday morning greetings to you and your family. Sister Lynette and family over there in the state, Sunday morning greetings to you and your family. Blessed be the name of the Lord. Sister Iota, Sister June, Sister Martin, Sister Rollins, Brother Harris and Sister Harris, Sunday morning greetings to you and your family. And to our beloved Deacon Case, who is in the studio this morning with us, Sunday morning greetings to you and your family.
1: Good
0: and
1: morning.
0: Our Evangelist Brown, Sunday morning greetings to you and your family. Keep on doing what you're doing. God bless you. Blessed be the name of the Lord. Deacon Caleb, Sunday morning greetings to you and your family. Blessed be the name of the Lord. And to all the bus drivers at the West Bus Station, Sunday morning greetings to you. And to all those that work at the pump, Sunday morning greetings to you. Sister Julie, Sister Diane, Sunday morning greetings to you and your family. And to Brother Stoner, wherever you are this morning, Sunday morning greetings to you and your family. To Brother Johnson and Sister Johnson over there in Bowlands, Sunday morning greetings to you and your family. Sweet G, Sunday morning greetings to you. Sister Lisa, Sunday morning greetings to you also and your family. Blessed be the name of the Lord. And to Brother Weeks out there at the gate, Sunday morning greetings to you and your family. Blessed be the name of the Lord. And to our pastor who's coming after us this morning, Pastor Lake, Sunday morning greetings to you and your family. God bless you and may you continue to do the good work. Blossom and Sunday morning greetings to you and your family. Brother Mead and Sister Mead, wherever you are this morning, Sunday morning greetings to you. Brother Trevor, who is in the studio with us this morning, Sunday morning greetings to you and your family. And to my niece over there in New York, Sunday morning greetings to you. May you continue to serve God to the best of your ability. Blessed be the name of the Lord. Sunday morning greetings to you in care of the Holy Ghost. Sister Jamila and family from the Mount of Blessing New Testament Church of God, Sunday morning greetings to you. Miss Perlina from St. Kitts, Sunday morning greetings to you and your family. And to Bishop Osborne over there in Jamaica, St. Thomas, Seaford, Blacksmith Lane, Miracle Ministry, Sunday morning greetings to you all in care of the Holy Ghost. Blessed be the name of the Lord. Blessed be the name of the Lord. Thank you, Jesus.
2: Blessed be the name of the Lord. Hallelujah, hallelujah. Now you've all been welcomed to each and every one of you, whether you're tuning on Facebook, YouTube, you're listening on the radio. God bless you. Continue to tune in, continue to share. And without further delay, I am asking you to share even now, because you know what's coming up next. Hallelujah. Blessed be the name of the Lord. But I receive that there is someone that's been crying out and they require some comfort. Bless the Lord. And the song that is resonating in my spirit is Come to my soul.

0: Amen. Hallelujah. Hallelujah. I know sometimes it seems like God is not there. I know sometimes that there may be so much challenges that you are facing and your heart is aching. Oh, blessed be the name of the Lord. He says that he will never leave you nor forsake you. So though you do not feel him, like when you feel cold or you feel hot or when you feel hungry, know that he will never leave you nor forsake you. He is always there. He desires for you to rejoice more in him and be thankful more of everything that you are going through. Hallelujah. Now, I am not the preacher, glory to God. So without further delay, we bring, hallelujah, and we welcome our very own Sister Evangelist Brown. Hallelujah. Welcome her as she comes to deliver the message hallelujah, for the day. Glory to God. Hallelujah. Hallelujah. Hallelujah. Hallelujah. Hallelujah. Glory to God. Hallelujah.
1: Praise God.
0: Praise the Lord. Praise the Lord. Praise the Lord.
1: Hallelujah.
0: Hallelujah.
1: We glorify you, Lord, because of who you are. Praise God, you the great God of Jehovah. You're so greatly and so worthy to be praised. He said, from the rising of the sun unto the going down, your name is to be praised. Hallelujah. Why won't we praise the Lord this morning? Because his mercy
0: hallelujah, glory to God.
1: Forever and
0: hallelujah,
1: ever,
0: hallelujah,
1: ever
0: hallelujah, hallelujah.
1: Praise God, he said, bless the death God, cannot praise God. Him.
0: Yes.
1: But those that are alive and remain have hallelujah. Enough breath to give him all the yes, praise yes. And all the glory that due oh, unto his matchless name. Hallelujah to the Lamb of God this morning. Come on, somebody in Raiderland, give God a high note of praise for life this morning.
0: Bless
1: oh, glory to God.
0: Hallelujah.
1: You're not 6 feet
0: bless
1: under, but you
0: hallelujah.
1: Are on top of your grave declaring that Jesus is Lord this
0: hallelujah.
1: Morning. Hallelujah to the Lamb that was slain this morning. Hallelujah for victory this morning. If you doesn't see it yet, I know it's coming. Hallelujah.
0: Hallelujah.
1: He said, vengeance is mine, said the Lord. I will repay somebody in Raiderland of all right to give God a praise.
0: Hallelujah.
1: Of all right
0: glory,
1: to give
0: glory,
1: God a
0: glory,
1: shout.
0: Glory,
1: of
0: hallelujah.
1: Gratitude.
0: Hallelujah.
1: And spend some time and give
0: glory
1: God a praise.
0: God
1: nothing wrong in praising
0: grace.
1: God.
0: Hallelujah.
1: Nothing wrong in giving God thanks
0: oh,
1: this morning.
0: Hallelujah.
1: He has been good. Come on, Antigua and Barbados. God has been good. Oh, God, and the wire can be in this morning.
0: Hallelujah.
1: God has been good.
0: Glory
1: oh, hallelujah.
0: God.
1: And his mercy endure it forever. Oh, God, don't mind what God, what is taking place right now. Give God a praise. Give God a hallelujah.
0: Hallelujah.
1: Oh, God, it might seem
0: hallelujah.
1: Dark and dreary and dusty this
0: glory
1: morning.
0: God.
1: But God
0: hallelujah.
1: Said, give me
0: hallelujah.
1: A praise.
0: Hallelujah.
1: Because I have been good.
0: Yes.
1: I have been good to all
0: yes.
1: of us.
0: Hallelujah.
1: Oh, God,
0: bless
1: don't mind what happened
0: bless
1: to Jamaica. Oh, God,
0: Lord.
1: Is to wake us up.
0: Yes.
1: Oh, God, it's to open our eyes
0: oh,
1: and see how
0: God.
1: Powerful I am. Oh, glory God, how grateful I am. Don't trouble God.

this morning. Hallelujah. I just want to praise him. I just want to glorify him because he has been good. I greet all of you. Oh my God. All of you in Way to Land this morning from my heart. I greet my host, Pastor Uriah Taylor, this morning, and all of you, and the First Lady Taylor. Praise God, all my triumphant brethren this morning. My colleagues are here, Evangelist Cherry and Deacon Kason, and their family this morning. I greet all of you this morning in the matchless name of Jesus Christ. On my Facebook page people and my WhatsApp friends this morning, I greet you. Come on, tune in, tell somebody. Hallelujah, there's hallelujah. A praise break ahead of you. God, open your mouths and give God a high note of praise because he has been good. Oh, hallelujah. When I was looking, God, when I was laying down on my bed and I was saying, Lord, what should I talk about this morning? God, I get it right in my sleep. I doze off. And the Lord say, come, God, all ye that heavy laden, and I will give you rest. I say, really, my Lord, God, and I said, Lord, God, I'll say, you said to talk about this, and you're going to help me this morning, my God.

0: morning. It's not my word, but God's word this morning. He said, come. God, come just as you are this morning. God, come unto me, all he that labor. God, what labor you have done on earth. God, and you're tired now. You said, I can't take it no more. God, I have enough. God, you labored. God, they trust you. God, with you all. God, and sometimes you say, nobody can find God, a true laborers today. God, nobody can find a true laborers in the vineyard. Yes. But there is still true laborers in the vineyard that we call on God in the time of trouble.
1: Yes.
0: God, is there somebody here to help me this morning?
2: Come on.
0: Lift up the name of Jesus. He said, come. God, come just as you are.
1: Yes.
0: I'm calling you, come.
1: Yes,
0: you can't fix it. God say, I am the fixer. I am the heart regulator.
2: Hallelujah.
0: I am your mind changer.
2: Hallelujah.
0: Come on, somebody in the radio, Lord. God can do it for you.
2: Yes.
0: He had done it for me.
2: Yes.
0: And he can do it for you. He done it for deacon.
2: Yes.
0: He done it for evangelist.
1: Yes.
0: Oh, God,
1: yes.
0: He done it for pastor.
2: Yes.
0: Come on, somebody
1: come on,
0: can
1: come
0: do
1: on,
0: it for you.
1: Yes.
0: In the radio, Lord. All of you this morning are heavy hearted. Oh, God, tell it to the Lord. Oh, God, a songwriter said, leave it

0: your house.
1: Hallelujah.
0: Why won't you leave your burdens there right. to God and come to him?
2: Hallelujah.
0: Oh God, he is a burden bearer. Oh, glory to God this morning. He said, take my yoke upon you. Mm. Oh God, take everything to me. Oh God, I am meek and lowly in heart this morning. Mm. I can fix it for you this morning. Oh, glory to God, you run. You call everybody to fix your problem. You call everybody, oh God, to hear your problem. Oh God, and when everybody fail you, then you want God.
1: Come on,
0: oh God,
1: man.
0: And he don't reject you, no. Mm. Oh God, he don't turn his back upon you.
1: Never.
0: Oh God, his angels. Mm. Oh God, I'm listening to you to hear what you have to say now. But God said, oh God, I will come true for you when I want to. It's not when you want. Oh God, and you said, Lord God, me can't take the one day. Lord God, I got to fix it.
1: Yeah.
0: Oh God, I

0: God is 4 days late, but I know he's on time. Come on, trust him this morning. Take my yoke upon you and learn of me. For my yoke is easy.
1: And my burden is light. Come on.
0: And my burden is light.
1: Come on.
0: Oh, God, you say operator.
1: Give me Jesus.
0: Oh, God, help me, Holy Ghost.
1: Hallelujah.
0: Give me Jesus
1: and
0: on the line.
1: Hallelujah.
0: Oh, God, I can talk to you almost anytime.
1: Anytime. Lord Jesus.
0: Oh, God, sometimes the credit done on your phone.
1: Mm-hmm.
0: Oh, God, when you really need a healing. Oh, God, you can't call Deacon because Deacon's so busy doing his landscaping. Lord God. You can't call Pastor because he's plastering somebody home. Lord God, but when you call up Jesus for yourself, our God sent shall never be busy.
1: Always on the line. Hallelujah.
0: It's always on the line. Come on, Antigua and Barbuda. Continue to call up the name of Jesus.
1: Glory
0: he's worthy to be lifted up.
1: Hallelujah.
0: He's worthy to be adored.
1: Hallelujah.
0: Come on, somebody pray the Lord. Our God, take my yoke upon you and learn of me.
1: Hallelujah.
0: For my yoke is easy.
1: And
0: my burden is light this morning. Oh, glory to God. You say, Lord God Almighty, oh God, my troubles are heavy. Oh God, problems after problems. After I solve one, another one come up. Lord God, after I pay a bill, another one bill come up. Lord God, I tell you the APUA boys the other day, Lord God, for real Deacon, I telling them I come again. Lord God, man. Lord God, the month not reach no way yet, and I reach with another bill.

0: say for my yoke.
1: Easy,
0: and my burden is light. Oh God, who could it be? Who could it be but God? Oh God, who could it be?

0: them. Do it for somebody. In Radio Land, young people, you don't have to smoke. I got to feel high. You can high in Jesus.
1: Come on,
0: oh,
1: come
0: glory
1: on,
0: to God,
1: come
0: you can
1: on.
0: Black
1: Hallelujah.
0: In Jesus this morning. All you got to do is serve him in spirit
1: and
0: in truth.
1: Hallelujah.
0: God richly bless you.
2: Hallelujah, hallelujah, hallelujah. You
1: glory
2: heard it.
1: God,
2: you heard it, all of you out there in Radio Land. You heard it. Glory to God under the anointing and the power of the Holy Ghost. Our very own Sister Evangelist Brown with the message of the Lord, which says, come unto me, all of you that are heavy laden, and I will give you rest. Hallelujah. Blessed be the name of the Lord. You have labored toilously each and every day, and every day it seems like things are just not going the way they should go, mighty God, and it, you are becoming more and more frustrated, mighty God, and overwhelmed. The Lord says to take my yoke upon me. Hallelujah. Take my yoke upon you. Glory to God. Take God's yoke. For his yoke is easy and his burden is light. But you have to remember this part, which says to learn of me. Many have taken it, but they have not learnt of God. Hallelujah. Hallelujah. They've taken up, hallelujah, his yoke, but they have kept their own at the same time. And they hallelujah. Have not learnt of him, and therefore we see many that are going, they're going through, and they're still, they go to the altar and they say they leave the burden there, but as soon as they put it down, they take it back up and they walk away. Mighty God, is this you? You know, you and God know, and even the cry of the heart, which I sung earlier, which crying out to God, says, Lord, come to me, come to me. Here is the answer. The Lord says, come to me, come to me. Hallelujah. Glory to God. And Isaiah 59 reminds us that behold, the Lord's hand is not shortened that it cannot save, neither his ear heavy that it cannot hear. And God has heard you, and he says, come unto me. And when he says come, he means come. Hallelujah. Don't come and look back in your thoughts or in your mind, but come. Come without doubts. Hallelujah. He is calling out to you.
0: Hallelujah.
2: 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See you in the air and on the air. God richly bless you in Jesus' wonderful name.

0: Oh, praise the name of our Lord God this morning. A blessed good morning is wished out there to each and everyone in the precious, in the mighty, in the matchless, in the wonderful name of our God and Savior. Amen. Hallelujah to the Lamb of God today, Yahshua HaMashiach, the only wise God, the only true God. I give him praise, I give him honor, I give him glory. Yes, this is another beautiful day that our God have made, and I am so appreciative. I'm so thankful to God in this day. Look what the Lord God has done. Most righteous and eternal Father, we acknowledge you. Oh, great you are, your lordship, your authority, you reigned and rule supreme over the hurt. God, everything is yours. Nothing take you by surprise. You're the only wise God. You're the only true God. And so today, Lord, we acknowledge, oh great God, our minds can't fathom the ways and your orchestrate plans, and oh, you work things out, the wisdom that you have. Oh God, we are just so thankful of who you are, not just for what you have done, but great God, for who you are. And God, it amazes us, or you continue to conceal in your character to us. Oh great God, there is no God like Jehovah God. And so today, Lord, we bow to you in all reverence, in all glory. I give you praise, Lord, from the depths of my heart and my soul. I acknowledge the true and living God. Father, we commit all unto you. We can do nothing within our own strength, within our own might. And so, God, I look unto you today. Unto us commit my help. My help is from you, and may heaven hurt. I may be gifted, I may be talented, but God, I'm nothing. These talent, these gifts cannot activate in an effective way if you don't lead, if you don't guide, and if you don't instruct. And so today, Lord, I'm in dependency on you to lead, to guide, to instruct, bring revelation, inspire, bring clarity. I speak the word of God today with the authority that you have given unto me. May lives be touched. May lives be built up. May lives be encouraged in the exalted name of Jesus Christ. Today, I pray, have your way, Lord. Speak a word, God, today, in and through your servant. Your servant, listen, Lord. Speak attentively, Lord. Oh, great God, I thank you for doing such in Jesus' name. Hallelujah. Let me take this time out, as always, to greet the management and staff of this radio station. Let me greet Minister Sean Bird. Let me greet the engineer, Brother Trevor, is faithful in this truth here. Let me greet all those who work behind the scene. Let me greet the security, Brother Wheat and Mr. Charles, and all those who work tireless behind the scene to make this a success, to make this possible. I'm so appreciative of your labor. Amen. Let me also greet some very special people in this nation of Antigua and Barbuda. All the pastors, all the men of God, all the women of God, all believers, receive all the greetings from your brother today. Amen. Let me greet all those who are not saved. Let me send my love. You're not condemned. We are not looking down on you. But we love you and are saying to you, accept the Lord Jesus Christ as your personal Lord and Savior. I pray that the Spirit of God will draw you today. I pray that you'll be quickened. I pray that you'll be convicted. I pray that today you'll hear his words and you'll harden not your heart. Hallelujah to the Lamb of God today. Let me greet all believers in this nation of Antigua and Barbuda. Let me greet Apostle Warren Simon, Pastor Kalma Simon, Milton Fire Tabernacle International. Let me greet to RGT. Amen. Hallelujah. Today, Redeemed Grace Tabernacle, Bishop Josiah and his wife, First Lady Josiah, all the members and leaders of that assembly. Let me greet also Sister Ivamy Iris, Brother Iris and the family. God bless you richly, ma'am. And let me also send my greetings to all those reluctant on Facebook. Let me greet Sister Annette James Brown. He's always sending greetings to this beautiful nation of Antigua and Barbuda. And so we thank God for you, woman of God, and may God bless you richly and your family. Let me greet Sister Brown, Pastor Taylor, the New Testament Triumph Church. Let me greet all the members and leaders there. It's a wonderful thing to just give God thanks for the people of God and see the hands of God and the grace of God upon the people of God's lives. Amen. All those who are locked in on Facebook, let me send my love, my greetings to you. God richly bless you this morning. Hallelujah to the Lamb of God. Praise the name of our Lord God today. My heart is just so full with appreciation to, amen, to the people of God and to what God is doing and even the things that we are so privileged to have. Amen. When we look around and we can see the doings of our Lord. We can see God is working out his purposes through every situation. Some may not be favorable, some will be unpleasant, but amen, God is not restricted to work out his purposes. And today I want you to open the Lord, trust in the Lord, continue to make your petition and requests be made known unto the Lord. Continue to look unto God, unto us commit your help. Your help is from God, who made heaven and earth. These are not just, oh God, sarcastic, merely statement. These are statements that are profound. These are statements that if we should ever seriously, oh great God, look into these statements and how beneficial they are to our lives. In times of discouragement, in times you feel like just throwing in the towel. But when you stand up and says, God, I have no other help. I look unto you, God. You may not come through the way in which I'm expecting you to come through. You may not work it out through the means in which I believe you should work it out. But God, I trust in you. I look unto you, Lord. Unto us, commit my help. If this is your confidence in God, he will not let you down. Mark my word here today. A living testimony of such. He will not let you down. Doesn't matter what chaos is taking place around you. Doesn't matter who are exalting themselves. Doesn't matter who seems as if they're progressing. Oh, great God. Don't look at what men are doing. Look unto God. Oh, great is our God. Be thankful to God. Rejoice, the Bible says, with those who rejoice, and mourn with those who mourn. I have no time to be envious. I have no time to think that everyone else things is going on well for them. And what about me? God, forget me. What about me, Lord? How great is our God. I trust in the process that God will take me through. I trust in the wisdom of God. I trust in what God permit and what God choose not to permit. I trust in the hands of God that I am anointed. The hands of God is up on my life. I trust in God. Today I want to speak to someone today who are losing hope in God. Chaos. predicaments are taking place around you. Even pastors are giving up. They think that church is not working out anymore because you have your own views and perception about church. Surrender it unto the Lord. Don't take the minister personal. It is God's work. And the good work that God has begun, if God truly called you, is able to perfect such unto the end. I look unto God. Unto us cometh my help. My help is from God, who made heaven and earth. Today, I want to speak to a discouraged heart. A man of God who's on the verge of giving up. A woman of God who's on the verge of giving up. Remember the calling of God. Remember the mandate of God. Remember where God has strategically positioned you. Oh, great is our God. Don't, almighty God, oh, great God, jump ship. Don't show in the towel. Don't remove from that place, oh, great God. Don't come off of that watch. Oh, great God, stay in that position. You are, oh, great God, you were mandated to function in that capacity. Oh, great is our God. You didn't call yourself, but God called you. It may get rough. It may get rocky. But that is why the Bible says we walk by faith and not by sight. If God was working out everything and you have nothing to worry about, nothing to believe in, nothing to pray about, oh, great is our God. Some of us will be lazy. Amen. We will just be enjoying the blessings of the Lord. But the Bible says God allowed these things to happen. All almighty God, all things work together for good. For those who love the Lord. For those who are the call, according to his will. And to his purposes. Are you daring to see the hands of God in your predicament? The divine intervention of God in that disposition that you are in? I dare to see God. Mighty hands at work. I dare to see God come through and manifest in some aspect of my life that I may think that all hopes are lost. I may think that, almighty God, this one is too difficult to work out. Oh, great is our God. But I'm daring to see the hands of God shows up in my situation, in every aspect of it. I'm not talking about some. I'm talking about every aspect of my life, because I live, almighty God, independent on God. Hallelujah. Today, when I keep on reminding myself and say to God, my life is not my own. Lord, it belongs to you. I trust you, Lord. I trust the process. I trust, almighty God, even some things that, oh, great God, I may put myself in. Oh, great God, it wasn't really the will of God, but I find myself there. But whatever, almighty God, have happened, whatever lesson I need to learn, I'm trusting in you, God. There's a God that will work out his purposes through every aspect of our lives. Believers need to be reminded of such. There's a God. Is not restricted to do great exploit in any situation that you're going through. Hallelujah today. We will prove who God is in our situation. We will see miracles in our situation. The character and the manifestation of God's glory will be made known in every disposition that you are in. I can personalize this in every disposition that I am in. The glory of God will be made known, because it is He who says, I will not leave you nor forsake you. Amen. Be reminded of the promises of God's words. What He says about us in His words, He's not a man that He will lie, or the Son of Man to repent. Hallelujah today. Whatever God says, He will bring it to pass. Amen. I go down this road there. I have about 15 more minutes to share what I believe the Lord has ministered to my spirit this morning, to the body of Christ. And so you're not left out. Those who are not saved. Amen. But I want to encourage the body of Christ. I'm looking at the book of Jude. I noticed from the other day I've been doing some ministry, and I see where this scripture thus has been popping up. In the book of Jude, it declares, I begin from verse 17. But beloved, remember ye the word which was spoken before of the apostles of our Lord Jesus Christ. All that they told you, there should be mockers in the last time, who should walk after their own ungodly lusts. These be they, who separate themselves, sensual, having not the Spirit. But, listen to me now, but ye, beloved, ye true men of God, ye true woman of God, ye beloved in the Lord. This is what the words of God is saying to us, God people, God chosen. Build up yourself on your most holy faith. Build up yourself on your most holy faith. Praying in the Holy Ghost. Keep yourself in the love of God, looking for the mercies of our Lord Jesus Christ unto eternal life. So there's always a hope. Hallelujah to the Lamb of God. Now, I want us to look at this statement, very profound. Building up yourself on your most holy faith. Amen. To build yourself on your most holy faith. A phrase that Jude here used, hallelujah today, means to actively strengthen your spiritual life. If you just lay back, I'm saved, yes, I'm anointed, yes. But you're not building up. You're not strengthening your spiritual life. There's growth that God wants to bring to our lives. God didn't just save us and called us, Almighty God, and we remain stagnant. But what God keeps on doing, He keeps on elevating us. He keeps on, oh great God, maturing us. Oh great is our God. There is a level and dimension that God has ordained man to walk in. But you must build up yourself for this to become a reality. Almighty God, I may preach good yesterday, but tomorrow I can preach better. Almighty is our God. So there must be a constant building up of oneself. Oh, great is our God, on your most holy faith. Must be a constant building up. I may approach a situation a certain way, oh great God, last month, but I'm put in the same exact or similar situation, and I have learned, Almighty God, to temper myself. I have learned to not
1: Oh, great God, address that situation with my disappointment. I am learning as I go along the way. I am building up myself. Oh, Almighty is our God. I am maturing. I am growing. There must be constant growth in the lives of every believers. Doesn't matter who you are. You could be called as an apostle. You could be called as a prophet. You could be called as a pastor, as a deacon, deaconess. There must be a mighty God working on building up oneself on your most holy faith. Some of us are sickling with the little goosebump that come up on our skin with the look of speaking in tongues. Almighty God, with the little prophecies. Oh, great God, and casting out devils. And we think that we have arrived, but there's still malice. There's still grudge. There's still bitterness. There's still backbiting. One need to build up oneself on their most holy faith. How great is our God? Let me take it down slow here this morning. One need to build up yourself on your most holy faith. It's like a construction project. I'm in the construction era, so I can emphasize on this a bit. It's like a construction project where building up needs to take place. You first establish the foundation, and in establishing the foundation, that foundation takes work. Almighty God, can I say this to you today? Your faith in the Lord Jesus Christ, it takes work. Hallelujah. Today, the anointing is important, but the anointing alone is not enough. Almighty is our God. I can be anointed. Almighty God, and still our carnal. I can be anointed. Almighty God, and still, oh great God, have not submit certain aspect of my life unto God. And so it demands building up. Almighty God, one must build up oneself on their most holy faith. Building up, man, come on. Must actively strengthen your spiritual life. So we must actively strengthen your spiritual life. Am I speaking here about self-worth, work? No. Am I speaking about, oh, great is our God, is you to believe that because you are keeping certain laws and it makes you, oh, great God, it makes you above others, or you think that you have arrived? No. I'm speaking about one who will surrender, submit to go through the process. It takes work. What do I mean? Strengthen your spiritual life and deepen your relationship with God. If you want to just be on the surface with a little anointing, with a little prophecy, with a little casting out devil, with a little speaking in tongues, and that's what you think Christianity is all about, and you suffer for that, but yet there's some aspect of your life where you exhibit carnality. Hallelujah today. One need to constantly, actively strengthen your spiritual life and deepen your relationship with God. Deepen your relationship with God. It serves as a spiritual construction. As I touch that point, oh great God, a spiritual construction, oh great God, project where you fortify your character against life challenges. So I'm not moved by life challenges. My character has been fortified. I'm standing on the faith of the Lord Jesus Christ. And Christ, the solid rock I stand, all other grounds are sinking sand. So it's important to study in the Word. Amen. Regularly reading and applying the teaching of the Bible to build a strong, grounded foundation. So this is where you establish the foundation, is by studying the Word, is by knowing the Word, is not by going by an anointed, is not going by zeal, is not going by a so-called name that says they are a prophet. And some of us, we built ourselves up and their doctrine, but we forget God's words. God's words must be the final authority on any given subject. Not a word from a prophet, with all due respect. Not a word from a bishop. Not a word from an apostle. Oh, great God, with all due respect. It must be centered on the word of God. Hallelujah. Today, if it is not lines upon lines and precepts upon precepts, sir, oh great God, I will not accept it. Oh great God, I take a stand, almighty God, because I am standing on the principles, on the standards, on the precepts, on the ordinance of God's words. Hallelujah today. And that will help me to build a firm foundation by standing on God's words. Oh, great God, build a grounded foundation. The Bible now declares that he who hear my words and act upon them is like a man who built his house upon a rock, and the storm ascended. Oh, great is our God, and circumstances of life beat up on you when they think that you would have fallen, but you're still standing because it was founded up on a rock. And Christ, the Bible says, the solid rock I stand, all other grounds are sinking sand. Almighty God, anointed will fail, all those things will fail, but standing up on the sure foundation, almighty God, will not be moved. Oh, great is our God. You will not be easily be shaken, because you're standing on a firm foundation that builds up on the principles and the standards of God's words. How great is our God. Stand today up on that foundation. How great is our God. It is by, oh great God, is by knowing the word. Knowing the word. What the word say. Applying it, living by it. This is what direct me. This is where all of my steps. David understands the importance of such. And he says, oh God, almighty God. When David get the revelation after all of his mess, all of his mishaps, all of his backsliding state, David come back to one place and he says, oh God, your words, oh God, are like a lamp unto my feet, a light unto my path. Oh God, lead me and I will follow. Almighty is our God. Instruct me, God, in the ways of you, oh God. I need the Lord God, guidance and direction in this life that I'm living in. And it must be, we can only find such by getting into the word of God. We become so spiritual. So spirituality is what lead us, is what is actively being the final authority on certain given subject. But we're wrong. Hallelujah to the. What do I mean by such? I get this vision, I get this dream. Oh God, show me this. And you know, these things are good and they do have their place. But when your life has been led by those things, oh great is our God, you can be in danger. It must be founded on God. It must be founded on God's words. Amen. Vision can be misleading.

and staying what? Alert, mindful of his continuous presence. Remaining in God's presence. God's presence is real. A real relationship with God. Sometimes in your broken moment is that presence of God that is still keeping you. Hallelujah today. Praise the name of our Lord God. In his presence there are fullness of joy. At his right hand there are pleasures forevermore. People see me laughing and don't know what I'm going through. It's the presence of the Lord God. Hallelujah. May God bless you richly today. The book of Jude is very interested. Hallelujah. Build up yourself on your most holy faith. These are my words of encouragement to you this morning. In Jesus' name.

Praise the Lord, this island needs Jesus. I'm sure you will agree with me. You'll agree with the songwriter that this island needs Jesus. We all do need Jesus. It is very, very important for us to have Jesus. Someone says, Jesus in the morning, Jesus in the noontime, Jesus in the evening. Everything, give me Jesus. Blessed be the name of the Lord. You're listening to New Things Broadcast, right? Call somebody and let them know that this is the station which they should be tuned to right now, 97.1 FM. I'm just truly Apostle Dr. Worrell Simon. It's my pleasure being in your company as always. 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And it's the place where we do sing the praises of God, feel the presence of God, and see the power of God unto a life-changing experience. I want to thank God for what is happening, and you can't afford to miss what God is doing in this time and in this season. And as we see the days drawing closer for the second coming of the Lord, it's imperative for us to watch and to redeem the time, because it says the days are evil, and that is so true. They are short and they are evil. 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A blessed good morning to you, Mr. Goodwin. Do have a wonderful day today, yourself and your family. We make a stop at Top Ranking Limited, and we salute the Maynards, Nathaniel, and I'll say Maynard and the operating manager, Shaquille Maynard, and let you know that Top Ranking, of course, is a place where high prices continue to get spanking. And they have leather products and gift items and general merchandise and all types of things where, of course, gifts are concerned. And these items, of course, are always at very reasonable cost. Always also to remind you that there is a suite at the back, a wonderful place for your relaxation and comfort, and you would not regret making inquiry where this

is concerned. A blessed morning to the top-ranking staff there, top-ranking limited. I also would like to continue to remind you that should you have needs for grills and gates and fencing designs, burglar bars and food trolleys and all the like things, which are, of course, on the side of welding, Mr. Tyson Mickle there, Janet New Extension, can be reached at 771-4112. That's 771-4112. And he will sort you out where all your welding needs are concerned. To our first-time listeners, welcome to New Things Broadcast. Call somebody and let them know that this is the time and season and the occasion and the station, of course, that they should be tuned to. Don't touch that dial. We're going to be going into the family at this time. We're going to be looking especially at the children. I want to salute my sister Rowena George in St. Thomas, USVI. God's blessing be on you, sis, and your family care and the rest of the children. And I want to also salute my sister there, Audrey Simon, then Jennings. God's blessing be upon you. And everyone else that is listening, you are most welcome to this station. Blessings to you, one and all. A very, very familiar passage of scripture comes to us from the book of Saint, or rather, Psalm 127. It reads, "Except the Lord build a house, they labor in vain that build it. Except the Lord keep the city, the watchman waketh but in vain. It is vain for you to sit up early, or to rise up early, and to sit up late, to eat the bread of sorrows, for he giveth his beloved sleep. Lo, children are an heritage of the Lord, and the fruit of the womb is his reward. As arrows in the hand of a mighty man, so are children of the youth. Happy is the man that hath his quiver full of them. They shall not be ashamed, but they shall speak with the enemies in the gate." Amen. Hallelujah. Well, we, of course, are always concerned and will always become concerned when we have cases referring to children and their deviant behaviors in the society, and we throw the blame here, thither, and yon. We blame the children, we blame the parents, we blame society, we blame institution, we blame the government, we just blame. But I like for us to understand at this time where we have our responsibility as parents to begin with. Of course, if the foundation be destroyed, it says, what can the righteous do? The foundation, of course, in teaching and training, and the avenue to which these very important nuggets of life come, we always have some sort of bashing where these institutions are concerned, or these entities are concerned. I'm speaking about the church in particular. I'm speaking about the Word of God. I'm speaking about persons who preach the gospel. Because many times we come, I say we, because of course I'm part and parcel of the entire exercise. Amen. I do preach. I do have a church and all of these sort of things. You will hear persons criticizing and lamenting and lambasting and castigating and you name it. All these people, of course. The Bible says, if you hate the righteous, you shall be desolate. And so any time that hate talk and activities and actions and attitude are disseminated within society, in the publics, in the social arena, we always going to have desolation. He that hateth the righteous shall be desolate. And the desolation comes in many areas. But let us look at the children. Many of the crimes and so on taking place today are done by children. They are still children. They are teenagers. They are youth. And sometimes we try to ascertain where are these things coming from. Who are responsible for these things? Where is the crack? Where are the fallouts and so on? Where are these things coming from? But hear the word of God. And I'm going to a scripture in Deuteronomy chapter 32. Deuteronomy chapter 32. And it is believed that this is the verse from which Sunday school or Sabbath school, I will dare say, originates. Chapter 31, Deuteronomy, and verses 12 and 13. "Gather the people together, men and women and children,
and thy stranger that is within thy gate, that they may hear, and that they may learn, and fear the Lord your God, and observe to do all the words of this law, and that the children which have not known anything may hear and learn to fear the Lord your God, as long as you live in the land whither you go over Jordan to possess it. I read verse 12 again. Gather the people together, men, women, and children, and the stranger that is within thy gates, that they may hear, and that they may learn, and fear the Lord your God, and observe to do all the words of this law, and that the children which have not known anything may hear and learn to fear the Lord your God, as long as you live in the land which you go over Jordan to possess it. That was a command given to Moses, of course, as he prepares the people of Israel to go across Jordan and to possess the promised land. And similarly, Deuteronomy 6 verse 7 says, and thou shalt teach them. If we are speaking about special duties that are incumbent upon parents, that thou shalt teach them diligently unto thy children, and shall talk of them. Hear of the diligence. And shall talk of them when thou sittest in thine house, when thou walkest by the way, when thou liest down, and when thou risest up. There is no getting away from this. This is indeed diligence. How often should you teach the word of God? How often should you say the same thing? Oh, mommy, you're disgusting. I'm tired of this thing. You're a nuisance to me. You're a bother to me. Give me a break, man. Give me a massive break. Somebody said, give me an easy time. Hear the word of God says, you shall teach the word of God. And I would say by extension, give the necessary counsel and instruction when thou sittest in thine house, when thou walkest by the way, when thou risest up, and when thou liest down. You should teach the word of God. I'm sure you'll agree with me that there are so many persons who you know should be in church, should be in Sunday school, or should be in Sabbath school, as the case may be. And they are wandering, walking about aimlessly, without guide, without any direction. They are let loose. It's amazing to know that in these days, around church time, there are so many persons, so many young persons, so many children whom you know in the past, in your days, in my days, as we normally say, would be in church. If parents are not going, they ensure that they send the children with perhaps some church-going person. But now, nobody seems to have any interest. Nobody seems to have any concern. Church hours have passed, and all these things will have passed, and these children are let loose without any sense of direction. They are on their own. Nobody cares. And then when you see certain things happening in society, when you hear certain things happening in society, then you begin to have your synopsis on the whole spectrum of things. You begin to have your talk and your saying, and the list goes on. But hear the frequency, hear the diligence. That I read it again, Deuteronomy 6, 7. When thou shalt teach them diligently unto thy children, and shalt talk of them when thou sittest in thine house, and when thou walkest by the way, and when thou liest down, and when thou risest up, get them dressed and send them to church. Or you get yourself likewise, which is a better thing to do. Get yourself and go to the house of God. But no, you criticize church, you criticize pastor, you criticize everybody, you criticize Bible, you criticize God, you don't believe in God and all of these things. And when push comes to shove, then you understand that there is a God and that you need him more than ever before. The same God, the stone of which the builders refused, the same become the headstone of the corner. Let a little shaking start to take place. Let a little vibration. Let a little wind start blowing hard. Then you call upon the same God that you just cursed, and you want prayer from the same people that you have no interest or concern over. But let's rest at one and move on. Parental duty is incumbent upon parents to teach. And next thing, to train. Proverbs 22:6. Train up a child in the way he should go, and when he is old, he will not depart from it. I think we know this one better than anyone on other scripture pertaining to children.
Train up a child in the way he should go. But you keep them at home. But you don't read the word of God with them. You don't pray with them. You have no time to pray. Perhaps you don't even know how to pray. Some will say, I know how to pray the Lord's Prayer. Oh, I know the scripture, the 23rd Psalm. The Lord is my shepherd. I shall not want. And some don't even pray. They even pray over the piece of bread that they eat to say, thank you, Lord. But you need to do what the word of God says. Teach them diligently unto your children. When thou liest down, you walk by the way, you rise up, you do all kind of things. Keep on teaching. To provide for your children is one of the responsibilities. For I seek not yours, but you. For the children ought not to lay up for the parents. Listen to this one. But the parents for the children. The children ought not to lay up for the parents, but the parents for the children. We have it wrong. There are times when we want the children to take care of us. And we have a responsibility. Turn the thing around. Take care of your children. Eventually, in the end, of course, they will take care of you. But what you sow is that what you're going to reap. Another responsibility for parents is to nurture. And you fathers, provoke not your children to wrath, but nurture them in the chastening and the admonition of the Lord. Nurture them. Don't talk to them in a manner where you're going to bust their head. You're going to black and blue their eyes. You don't talk like that. You nurture them. Train them up in the way that they should go. Talk to them with dignity and with respect. Don't curse bad words to them when you're talking to them. And when you get the bad words spoken to you from them, then you want to knock out all their teeth. But I tell you, you shall reap what you sow. Even though that sort of fruit is not the best. To love the children, that they may teach the young women, that's Titus 2:4. Well, let me back up here. 1 Timothy 3:4, to control. First, to teach, to train, to provide for, to nurture and to control. Our responsibilities are parents. One that ruleth well his own house, having the children in subjection with all gravity. And this has to do with a bishop. A bishop, of course, one of the characteristics or the qualifications of a bishop is that he should be able to teach his own house, having his children under gravity, and so forth and so on. And 1 Timothy 2:4 says, that they may teach the young women to be sober, to love their husband, and to love their children. You love your children. You will say that you love your children. But you keep them from the word of God. You don't teach them the word of God. You don't send them to church. And then you are amazed and alarmed over their behavior. You are amazed and alarmed over the crime and the criminal mentality that they possess. And you see spiraling in society. You are crazy if you think that those things can be changed outside of God. You are not setting any example. You don't have or not being the template from which they can use to model other things or their life after. And you want so much good to come out of them. Societies are already a filthy looker. Societies are already a pain. I tell you. And you are leaving them up to society. You're leaving them up to social media. You're leaving them up on their own. You're leaving them up into community for community to train them. Community has gone to the dogs. And all of us are responsible for that. But help me to help you today. Encourage me to encourage you. I'm encouraging you. I am encouraging you to go to church. I'm encouraging you to send your children to church. I'm encouraging you to change the situation, because if our society, our community, our nation as a whole can and will be changed, because it should be changed, we need to start where we should start. But I move on. The correction of children. Proverbs 13:24. He that speareth his rod hateth his son, but he that loveth him chasteneth him betimes. I'll say it again. He that speareth his rod hateth his son. You say, I love my son, I love my child. But you spear the rod.
When the same child is supposed to be given the rod, when the same child is supposed to experience the ministry of the rod, you spear the rod and you claim that you love the child. But he that loveth him, chastening him betimes, at the right time, for the right reason, with the right action and the right attitude. You love the child, you have got to correct your child. But some of us think that it is cool and we have something to pride ourselves over or to boast about. I don't beat my child or I don't beat my children. Good for you. But there's a scripture that says, a child left to himself or herself without any correction brings a mother to shame. And there's so much of that in society today. But let's move on. Proverbs 19:18. Chasten thy son while there is hope, and let not thy soul spare for his crying. I'll say it again. We need to listen up to these scriptures. Proverbs 19:18. Chasten thy son while there is hope. While you have the opportunity, know that you can do it. Know that you have the chance. Whilst there is hope, chasten, discipline, correct. Do those things that you ought to be doing. Do them now. And let not your soul or thy soul spear for his crying. Not because the child is crying because you discipline the child. Not because the child is crying because you apply the rod of correction. Let him cry. Let the child cry. This is the word of God. Here the next one. Proverbs 22:13. Foolishness is bound in the heart of a child. Foolishness. Hear this, parents. What is in your child's heart is foolishness. And what will get out that foolishness is not gift. It's not gadget. It's not Kentucky chicken. Foolishness is bound in the heart of the child. What will get that out? The rod of correction shall drive it far from him. Foolishness. Not the things that you think will do the job. No. The word of God. Teach them to thy children. When they rise it up, when they lie down, when they walk by the way, when you talk with them, teach them the word. Teach them, train them. Use the rod where it's applicable. And don't let the crying move you. Some will say, I don't like my child to cry. I don't like to hear my child crying. It touches me. I feel it. Let not your soul spare for his crying. He that withholdeth correction from the child cannot say, I love the child. He that loveth the child, chasten him betimes. Let me move on. Proverbs 23:13. Withhold not correction from the child. For if thou beatest him with the rod, he shall not die. It's unthinkable that a rod would have been used in Jewish time, in Moses' time, the time of the law, that will be of such jeopardy to the life of the child. The Bible says, use the rod. Let not the child crying move you or deter you from applying the rod. Beat the child with the rod and shall not die. But here comes institutions. Here comes social organization. Here comes some NGOs. Here comes some regional and international bodies trying to dictate what they think, what they conjecture as human, quote unquote, human rights and all of these things. And so these things will have in by far nullify or negate the very important thing that the word of God said must be applicable for the proper training and teaching of our children. So by extension, we can have a society that we look forward to and can be proud of. And when things are not the way that we want them to be,
then we have another thing to say. We wonder, how do the children, or why do the children get the way that they have gotten? But withhold not correction from the child. For if thou be the same with the rod, he shall not die. I'm not talking about using a 2x4 as a rod. Oh yes, using some piece of iron, using some piece of weapon or some weapon to apply the disciplinary measures. No, that is abuse by far. But what you ought to do and how you ought to do, what you ought to do, when you ought to do it, must be applied in due time and in due season. Hallelujah. I'm going to go to some evil influences that some children will have gotten. Of course, children continue to have evil influences around them, from their peers, from their community, from perhaps, yes, social media, which they frequent themselves with. And it is unthinkable that evil influences will come from caring and loving parents. But there are times when things are happening, or things do happen from parents, which are being learnt from children without the parents' knowledge. And in many cases too, on the flip side, they do know. They know that their children are watching them, seeing them, hearing them, and all sorts of things. And they refuse to restrain from such. But hear the word of God. Evil influence of parents. Let's look at 1 Kings 22:52. And he did evil in the sight of the Lord, and walked in the way of his father, and in the way of his mother, and in the way of Jeroboam, the son of Nebat, who made Israel to sin. Evil influence. Another, in 2 Chronicles 22:3. He also walked in the ways of the house of Ahab, for his mother was his counselor to do wickedly. Can you imagine that? The mother was a counselor for the child to do wickedly. Do you know of any person like that? God forbid that you're listening to me today and you're of that persuasion. You are of that reputation. You counsel your child or children to do evil, to rob and to steal and to murder. You counsel them to do bad. There are a couple of persons who are guilty of this. And when we see how things happen are happening to our very same children, then we become concerned. No wonder when many are incarcerated and they perhaps will be facing a death squall and they ask to see their parents. And the result, some of their ears bitten off. Some have some very gruesome things done to them. And the expression is, you did not teach me. You did not stop me. You encouraged me. Oh, what a shame. Jeremiah 9:14. But I've walked after the imagination of their own heart, and after Balaam, which their father taught them. Evil. Evil examples. Amos 2:4. Thus said the Lord, for three transgressions of Judah, and for four, I will not turn away the punishment thereof, because they have despised the law of the Lord and have not kept his commandments, and their lies caused them to err after the which their fathers have walked. Matthew 14:8. And she, being before instructed of her mother, and gave me therefore the head of John the Baptist in a charger. Can you imagine that? But let us go on quickly as we set to close. Let's look at some indulgence of some children. Parental weakness and sins. Some children have been indulged in some things owing to parental weakness. Parents, don't be weak. Be strong. Be assertive. Be vigilant. Eli, 1 Samuel 3:13. For I have told him that I will judge his house forever for the iniquity which he knoweth, because his sons made themselves vile and he restrained them not. The priest Eli, very knowledgeable of what the sons Eliphaz and Hophni
Phineas would have been doing to the ladies who would come to the temple and bring the gifts to temple victuals, and they would have immoral acts or sex with the young ladies, and the priest Eli would have known of the vile behavior of his children, and he refused to correct that. He refused to discipline them. And so the glory of the Lord went from Israel. When the priest heard that, oh yes, he was awestruck. The judgment of God came upon him, and he fell from his stool and he broke his neck. The glory has disappeared. When the word came and the sons lost were killed in battle. Yes, judgment. Refrain or restrain. Teach your children. Don't encourage them in the wrong. It is very incumbent. Samuel, 1 Samuel 8:3. And his sons walked not in his ways, but turned aside after lucre, and took bribes, and perverted judgment. Parental weakness. David, 1 Kings 1:6. And his father had not displeased him at the time in saying, "Why hast thou done so?" And he also was a very goodly man, and his mother bare him after Absalom. Disastrous results. Proverbs 20:15. Parents who don't discipline their children. The rod and reproof give vision, but the child left to himself bringeth his mother to shame. Don't leave your child up to himself or herself. You will be brought to shame. The father, the prodigal son, which we all know too well. Luke 15:12. And the younger of them said to his father, "Father, give me the portion of goods that falleth to me." And he divided unto them his living. And not many days after, the younger son gathered all together and took his journey into a far country, and there wasted his substance with riotous living. These are some weak parents. These are some parents who would have eased back and slighted the whole situation and failed to really do what they have to do. Perhaps on the backdrop that, one, I can't be bothered. Two, he's of his own mind. This is what he wants or something. But the encouragement is, let us tighten the reins. Society has gone to the dogs, as we're saying nowadays. We need to take society back from the dog. Oh yes, the dogs are really making a havoc of situation. We need a good nation. We need a peaceful nation. We need a healthy nation. We need a nation in which we can be proud of and be grateful for. And we do have one, and we do have the way with all. And so let's put ourselves in the place and get busy and get active and do that which we have to do. Gather the children, men, women, and children, teach them and train them and send them to the world where the word of God is being preached. And you yourself, get up and get yourself busy. And let's turn this nation around by turning our family sector, amen, which is a driving force for this nation and all the good that we anticipate of it. And so let us not hesitate. Let us not procrastinate. Now is the time. For if we have to achieve anything great and mighty in this nation, it starts from the foundation of the society. It starts from our family, and the children are critical entities in this endeavor. May God richly bless us all today. Have a wonderful day in Jesus' mighty name. Hallelujah to the Lamb of God. It's all

0: BBC News with Sue Montgomery. A Canadian man has pleaded guilty to abetting in the deaths of 14 people in Ontario by selling them chemicals to take their own lives. Kenneth Law's plea was part of a deal with prosecutors who withdrew the more serious charges of murder. Here's Barry Caffrey.
1: He sent lethal quantities of a substance online to around 1,200 people around the world. This was a substance that was marketed and sold online and in chat groups. And of course, his capture followed a very complex investigation by at least 11 law enforcement agencies. It involved investigators from around a dozen countries around the world, including here in the UK, the United States, and Italy.
0: President Trump says he's making a final decision on an interim deal with Iran. He insisted that Iran must open the Strait of Hormuz and agree to never have nuclear weapons. Iranian officials called his comments a mix of truth and lies. Siavash Ardalan from BBC Persian is monitoring Iran's response.
2: What President Trump seems to suggest, and the way he's framed it, is that Iran will open the Strait of Hormuz, then the U.S. will lift the blockade, whereas the tweet that a few hours before that the head of Iran's negotiating team posted said that we will not take any action unless the U.S. takes the first step. So there's an issue of sequencing here. And then Trump's reference to the nuclear program, saying that Iran has agreed, according to him, for the U.S. to go inside Iran and unearth the enriched uranium with the help of China and under the supervision of IAEA to take it out of the country and be destroyed. I find it very unlikely that Iranians would have agreed to that.
0: Rescuers in Laos say they have brought out one of seven men trapped inside a semi-submerged cave for more than a week. They'd been looking for gold. Jonathan Head is in Bangkok.
3: It was already after nightfall when the rescuers posted a photograph showing them helping one of the trapped men, wearing a helmet and covered in mud, out of the cave. It had taken them about 40 minutes to bring him to safety. They're now planning how to rescue the remaining four men, who they found on Wednesday huddled on a rock ledge. The divers have been bringing them food and water to help them regain their strength, but say they are concerned about their state of health. More people with cave diving experience have arrived in Laos from other countries to help. Huge pumps have also been brought in to lower the water level in the caves.
0: President Putin has cast doubt on whether the drone that hit a Romanian apartment building close to the Ukrainian border was a Russian device. He said it was probably a Ukrainian drone. NATO insists that it was a Russian drone that injured two people. World News from the BBC. The Brazilian President, Luiz Inácio Lula da Silva, has condemned the US government's decision to designate his country's two biggest organized crime gangs as foreign terrorist groups. Speaking on Friday, a furious Lula accused Washington of treating the country like a tinpot republic. The former head of the Chinese temple, known as the birthplace of Kung Fu, has been sentenced to 24 years in jail following his conviction for crimes including embezzlement and taking bribes. Shi Yongshin, the one-time abbot of the Shaolin temple, was disrobed, then arrested last year. Nicknamed the CEO monk, colleagues claimed he owned a fleet of luxury cars and had fathered children with numerous women. Six former prime ministers of the Indian Ocean nation of Comoros are urging President Azali Assoumani to let his jailed predecessor seek medical care abroad. They say Ahmed Abdullah Sambi's health is deteriorating rapidly. Here's Richard Kagoi.
4: The request from the former leaders is an unusual plea in support of the former Comoros president, Ahmed Abdullah Sambi, a long-time political rival of President Azali Assoumani. In a letter, they asked the government to allow the 68-year-old to travel abroad for treatment while guaranteeing his return. Prosecutors insist medical tests this week found no life-threatening condition, but his doctor has rejected those findings. Ahmed Sambi was sentenced to life in prison 4 years ago over a scheme involving the sale of passports to stateless people in the Gulf region. The trial was described as a judicial charade.
0: The Portuguese football manager José Mourinho has signed a three-year deal to become the new head coach of Real Madrid. It will be a second spell in charge of the Spanish giants. However, he will not be officially unveiled until after the club's presidential election early next month. BBC News.
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0: I know you're really, really looking forward to spending the first 3 months with our baby.
1: Oh yes, that will be bonding time for us. And it's even better to know I'll be receiving my maternity benefit payments during that time.
0: So they're really going to pay us for all 13 weeks?
1: That's right, all 13 weeks.
0: Could life really get any better?
2: 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A maternity claim must be made within 12 months of giving birth. 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
2: From verse 3. Bless, gratefully praise, and adore be to God and Father of our Lord Jesus Christ. For according to his abundance and what? Boundless mercy has caused us to be born again. That is to be what? Reborn from above, spiritually transformed, renewed, and what? Set apart for his purpose. How much of us are ready to be set apart for the purpose of God? Are you ready for this? To be set apart for the purpose of God. To an everlasting, to an ever-living hope and confident assurance through the resurrection of Jesus Christ from the dead. Verse 4. Born anew into an inheritance which is imperishable, beyond the reach of change, and undefiled and

your faith for salvation that is ready to be revealed for you in the last time. Verse 6. In this you rejoice greatly, even though now for a little while, if necessary, you have been distressed by what? Various trials. Go back to verse 6. In this you what? Rejoice greatly, even though now for a little while, if necessary, you have been distressed by various trials. Next verse. So that the genuineness of your what? Faith, which is much more precious

God will have to display. God will have to display as evidence of his victory.

So what shows that my faith is genuine? Is that in your Bible? So why, when trials come, you're ready to quit? Can I say your faith is not genuine? Let's talk. Let's have church. Let's read it one more time. Stay right there. So, the situations that I'm facing, all the persecution, resentment,

but they are a sign to show if my faith is genuine. I want you to take 30 seconds to think about that.

So when your faith remains through what? Not just trial, through what? So in every trials I go through, my faith need to remain. You all didn't? No. Okay. Maybe I'm shouting too much. Let me break it down. So when your finance is under attack, when your neighbor start to cuss you, when your vehicle get puncture at just the wrong time, when your gas stop work at the wrong time, when you go to the doctor and the sickness just come up against you, and when you go now and your spouse just start to answer you with a cold shoulder, and you're just like, God, me no, what, no.

0: It's the testing of my. So Sister Francois, when a parent come to Holy Trinity School and start to tell you how you look and you're bad-minded and curse you off, and you keep the faith on Monday, but on Tuesday another one come, and on Wednesday another one come, don't come and say,
1: "Let's not pray for me, because if you don't pray, left my hand in somebody's mouth."
0: No. That's where we miss things. Sister Artist, when they argue with you on the job, is not the devil. And don't tell them, "My pastor, I pray for you." No, I will pray that God let it trouble you more. Because your faith need to be what? Tested. When you're going to the somewhere and the person, "You know, never get trouble. I feel you money and I feel you this and listen, so you're never going to be people." No. So we mean in a panic like with the eyes on the no. Keep your cool. Don't come down. Touch yourself, say, "I will not come down." No, touch yourself. Don't tell nobody, no, this is for you. Say, "Don't come down." Let's read it one more time from the, let's read it from, "Though your faith is far more precious than mere gold." Look at this now. Let's start from "so." Somebody say "so." So when your faith remains strong through many trials, I love this one, it will bring

0: attitude you did in that coffin down.
1: Say amen, hand.
2: Amen.
0: No, but what will some of us do? When the trials come to us, you know, me have enough of this, me have enough of this. I mean, I tell no man that. And through that, somebody you start to talk some kind of strange language. The indecent language. No, you start to come out. And you start to bubble it out because you think you have enough. And then you beg God back. Oh, God, be sorry. God said, okay, no problem. Today is your spouse. Tomorrow is your boss. You don't need this one. I'm helping you. Your faith must be genuine. I can come here to preach, but my faith is not genuine. Because when just this week, God had to, this is what I'm preaching to you. I didn't preach to myself. That just with this week, I was dealing with a situation that, listen to me, I was ready. I took type an email. I was ready to get on the phone. Because I have justifiable reason. And God said, let me tell you something. You will not take your licking and keep on ticking. Some of you think to remain quiet that you're weak. No. The Bible said he was like a sheep before the slaughter. Let's read it from the top. Then I'm closing. What time? It is 11:30. Good time. What it says? Faith is more.

give me the message. Do you do it from the Message Bible? Do it from the Message Bible already? Do it from the Amplify? Give me from the King James. That the trial of your faith be more precious than gold that perisheth, though it be tried with fire, might be found unto praise and unto glory at the appearing of Jesus. Let me tell you something. That's why the Bible said those who endure to the end will be saved. Listen to me. A lot of us, we are saved up until our neighbor start to act up against us. And this is how we do it, you know. Some of us, we are saved because, last week, they do the same thing for my job. Last month, they do it. No. And you tell yourself, you know what? Me have enough. Let me tell you something. We want ally in this office for no. And you start off. Listen, I'm helping you. Can I tell you, I could have been much further if I had known this scripture a very long time. I was in St. Kitts, and I was supposed to go to St. Kitts, preach a Sunday, and come back. And I'm sharing this testimony to help you. First of all, I went under, there's a boat that transport between St. Kitts and Nevis. They carry cars, so they carry the cars, some kind of boat they call it. So they put me in that old little something, and blah, blah, blah. First of all, the flight out of Nevis, they say, oh Lord, they overbooked the flight. Then they say, if you can get to St. Kitts, we can get you out on a layered flight. And when I got there, they said, well, they sent a smaller plane. I had to call Pastor Jackson. Pastor Jackson, I can't make it this evening. Then they say, okay, come in the morning. In the morning, we get there. And they said, and listen to me, I was just about to blow it. I was just, listen to me, I had enough. Remember, I didn't, listen to me, I didn't walk with, I didn't use wisdom, right? So I'm just there, and from yesterday, and today, and no more, now 11 o'clock, and you come going to tell me, you know, listen to me. And I was just about to explode when a lady walked up to me and said, oh, Evangelist, nice meeting you. You are such a blend. I was just about to explode when somebody whose life I'm a blessing to walk up. What if I had exploded? I would have killed the testimony. Not just for that young girl, but anybody here talk about evangelist. He have an attitude. Come on, somebody. So you think when you explode to one person, how much other person that person will talk to?

And you know when this is going to come to an end? When Christ appears. So Pastor, you mean to say, you know what the Lord said to me? I will fight your battle.

14, they go talk about your head. And when they realize they talk about your head and you're not paying them no mind, they go start talk about your toe. And you know what they go start to do? Then they realize they're not trouble you. Then they go talk about your children. And oh, no, you're gone too far. Come again. Have you ever reached a place? No. I take this thing too far now. No, they're not taking it too far. The furnace, the fire, just get hotter to test the genuineness of your faith. No. They're taking this thing too far now. No. It's not they taking it far. It's God want to test your faith. Somebody said, Jesus, I still love you. Come on now. I'm not saying this for us to be reckless. But I must give examples. Let's say, every time I come out of the shower, I just come out and walk through and wet up the house and wet up the house. And every day, my wife argue. Or let's put it the next way. Sweetheart, we need to get to this place for 8 o'clock. Five past, beep, I'm coming. 8 o'clock, I'm coming. And they come out. And the apostle in me, every time you are, no. What God have taught me is to hold my peace. And what God need to teach her is to hold her peace. But apostle, no, man. No. Is that my word? Some of us, the reason why we are not overcoming what we need to overcome is because we tell God, me know what all that I mean. You can't, no.

Is there another translation we can use? I don't think we have the one. We don't have the voice with this, right? We have the voice? Okay. Put it from there. And what other translation we have? The Message. Next translation. Would you read the Message Bible already? Okay, what about the NIV?

0: live up to the NLT. Let me close. Let's read it. Sister Sophie, what subject you teach? English. And there you have Anna. Mas, give her a mic. Let she read it. Let her read it. Read the NLT. Read what is up there. Because I don't want people to say, and that may I piss Sister Karishma to put off things that is not in the Bible, because not much people have their Bible open. So you're going to read this now, because Brother Michael need this word. Amen. Let's go. Read it now. Number 3 is on.
1: Hallelujah. These trials will show that your faith is genuine.
0: Go from verse 6.
1: So be truly glad. There is wonderful joy ahead, even though you have to endure many trials for a little while.
0: Stay right there. The trial is for what?
1: A little while.
0: But who determined the length of the trials? Who? Who? Who? Some are saying God, some are saying who? Me. No, I had a friend who went for his driver's license 7 times. I was going to make it easy for him. Don't laugh. I was going to make it easy for him. But he said, evangelist, I know you have connection, but me want to go and know me pass. Okay. So I said, okay, go the 7th time. And at the 7th time, he came back and he said, I get my license. Huh? Right? Good, look at this. So, it is not God who decide, or you pray, oh Lord, help me through this. No, it's you. When you learn. Okay, read from verse 5. Verse 5. Yeah, go ahead now.
1: And through your faith, God is protecting you by his power until you receive this salvation.
0: Wow. Wow. How we miss that. Stop again. Read it again.
1: And through your faith.
0: Stay right there. And through your anointing. Come on.
1: No.
0: And through how much money you gave.
1: No.
0: Come on, somebody. How many times you are in church? Start now.
1: And through your faith, God is protecting you by his power until you receive this salvation, which is ready to be revealed on the last day for all to see.
0: When is going to be revealed?
1: On the last day.
0: I hope you're getting this. Read it one more time.
1: And through your faith.
0: Stay right there. Read that part again.
1: And through your faith.
0: So he was speaking. So he never say, to my faith. To whose faith? My faith. My faith. So I can't look at Sister Francois and say, because of her. No. My faith. Somebody say, my faith. Continue.
1: God is protecting you by his power until you receive this salvation, which is ready to be revealed on the last day for all to see.
0: Wow. So everybody's going to look at you and say, Brother Bernard, the time when France were coffee and you just take it and go home because it was very, and you didn't back him down and pull out, let's leave it. But you, and the last day, that's why, come on, some of us will miss it. And the last day, is not how anointing, is that how many times you pray, that how many times you fast. Come on, continue.
1: So be truly glad, there is wonderful joy ahead, even though you have to endure many trials for a little while.
0: There's what ahead? Joy. Next verse.
1: These trials will show that your faith is genuine. It is being tested as fire tests and purifies gold. Though your faith is far more precious than mere gold, So when your faith remains strong through many trials, it will bring you much praise and glory and honor on the day when Jesus Christ is revealed to the whole world.
0: Verse 8, number 8.
1: You love him even though you have never seen him. Though you do not see him now, you trust him. And you rejoice with a glorious, inexpressible joy.
0: Uh-huh.
1: The reward for trusting him will be the salvation of your souls.
0: Wow. So if you trust God through your trial, the reward for what? Trust God that the fire that is sent at you will not kill you, but is to try you, the genuineness of your faith. Some of us sometimes we allow our emotions, you know, because you know, some of us sometimes we know what to say to get some people upset. Don't do that. Come on. And some of us we do that in relationship, man. Come on now. You know what will get your spouse upset, and you say it, that that will get him mad. And just like how you're mad and hurt, you want the next person to be mad and hurt. No, that is wrong. Touch yourself, say that is wrong. How much of you are happy that I'm leaving this evening and will not be back for a while, so you don't have to hear me? Amen. You can say a little later, you come in to say, you're not missing anything. The reward of trusting him will be your salvation of your soul. Next verse, let me close. This salvation was something even the prophet, look at this, prophets wanted to know more about when they prophesied about this glorious salvation prepared for you. Saints, heads bow and eyes closed. What are we going to repent for? Many of us, because of the trials, we quit. Because of the trials, we walk away. Because of the trials, we are ready to run. We have moved away. Tell God you're sorry. It was just to test your faith. When you go home, read 1 Peter chapter 1, verse the entire chapter. We need this as a church. Tell God to forgive you for the many times he sent the fire. But you thought it was an attack, and you begin to bind, you begin to quit, you begin to lose things. When it was something to test the genuineness of your faith. When you didn't have a day in the business as you should. Hear me. Don't press yet. Some of you have business. And today things didn't go the way you want. Lord, you hear how we start to talk. Things in a Bible, they're just hard. People in a Bible, they're not buy. And you start to go on the economy and the government, they need to... No, no. Stop. That is not... No, no. You trust God. And you be thankful. The Bible says in everything I could give one. Thanks. Some of us, we have missed God. Father, we are sorry. Tell God you're sorry. I'm sorry, God, that I did not yield. I did not give in. Some of you have been holding out well, and you're just about to want to respond. You don't have to wait and say, as soon as they even left this church, you think you get away? I was in a church service, powerful church service. And after the church service finished, the pastor wife went to another leadership, scuffled up the man. Let me tell you something. Since Thursday, we're supposed to come to you after church. This woman was in church and carrying on and prophesying, but in her heart. Come on. Tell God you're sorry. Come on. This is how we're going to...
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We greet you, our radio audience, in the name of Jesus. We invite you to join us for the next 30 minutes as we study the great gospel truths of the Bible and the deeper issues involved in the great controversy between Christ and Satan. May God richly bless you as you listen. Let us pray. Gracious Father in heaven, as we continue to study your word, we pray your blessing on the program and on all who listen as we continue to look at the basic issues involved and at stake in the great conflict between darkness and light, the truth and error, between Christ and Satan. Enable us to see in Jesus' name. Amen. As we said in our last program, the problems in our world will intensify. Things will get worse and worse. We quoted from the Apostle Paul in 2 Timothy chapter 3. This know also that in the last days perilous times will come. For men shall be lovers of their own self, covetous, boasters, proud, blasphemers, disobedient to parents, unthankful, unholy, without natural affection, truce breakers, false accusers, and so on. And verse 7 is interesting, 2 Timothy chapter 3, verse 7, ever learning and never able to come to the knowledge of truth. Whoa. And this is both applicable to the religious world and to the secular world, ever learning and never able to come to the knowledge of truth, because men will stick to their preconceived ideas, stick to their opinions, rather than letting the Bible be its own interpreter and rightly dividing the word arrive at truth. So tradition, religious tradition, holds sway rather than the truth of the Word of God correctly interpreted and correctly divided. Just like the Jews in the days of Jesus held to their traditional view that the Messiah who was to come was to set the Jews free from Roman domination and set up a military kingdom of pomp and show. And when the Messiah sought to explain to them from the scriptures how he had to come, according to Isaiah 53, written clearly, and suffer and endure the consequences of our sin to be our Savior, and then it would be at his second coming that he would set up the kingdom of glory, the Jews held on to their traditional understanding, which was a misinterpretation of scripture. Ever learning, never able to come to the knowledge of truth. And when Jesus, who is the way, the truth, and the life, appeared as the Messiah, they rejected him and crucified him. So this is the world in which we live, ever learning, never able to come to the knowledge of truth, because God is truth, God is wisdom, God is love. And only in God, the Father, through his Son, who is the Logos, the wisdom, by the Holy Spirit, who brings the love of God into our hearts, can we, in the Word of God, rightly dividing the Word of God, be able to come to the knowledge of truth. So in this final era, we call it the final generation of human beings, the vast majority will be ever learning, 2 Timothy 3:7, and never able to come to the knowledge of real truth. Well, even in the areas of outside of absolute truth, we are ever learning and can never fully grasp. But when it comes to absolute truth, the truth about God, the great conflict between truth and error, light and darkness, righteousness and sin, life and death, those answers are only found in the Word of God, Scripture interpreting Scripture, rightly dividing the Word of God. The formula is given in 1 Corinthians chapter 1, 9 to 11, and Paul told Timothy that we must rightly divide, otherwise we will be ashamed.
So we must not be in the group ever learning and never able to come to the knowledge of truth, 2 Timothy 3:7, either religious or otherwise. And of course, it means then that God will be sending clearer and clearer light from his word, and it must always be grounded in his word, not people's impressions and dreams and so on, in his word. And every gift of the Spirit will be manifested among God's true people, including the gift of prophecy. But every spirit and every gift is to be tested with the word of God. The gifts are not to be despised or rejected. They are to be tested and proven to be in the word of God, and when they are of the word of God, they can be safely accepted. Satan and his angels will come as ministers of light and deceive millions with traditional error. But God will have a small minority who, even at the peril of their lives, even in the face of death, will search, rightly divide, compare scripture with scripture, pray and agonize to the Holy Spirit to guide them in the word, to the truth of the word, and stand with that truth. And though in the small minority, and though persecuted terribly, they will stand to receive what Revelation 7:1 to 3 says. They will be sealed with the seal of the living God, that end time group, when the vast majority will be marked with something that's called the mark of the beast. So this brings us then to the book of Revelation, and again we come to an important point. Satan has always wanted to set up a one global system, a one world system. He tried it soon after the flood. Well, before the flood, he had the vast majority on his side. Only Noah and his family were cognizant of truth. And God gave up that pre-flood generation, let them go, separated from them. And there was nothing to prevent the beautiful geophysics that obtained before then. Nothing to prevent it from collapsing, and it collapsed. The waters above the firmament came down because only God could have kept them up. And when God withdrew because he was not wanted, and that is what we are told in Job, the people before the flood said, we don't want you. And what could God do for them? And the flood came when God stepped back and gave them up. And then after the flood, Satan deceived the post-diluvian, the immediate post-diluvian population, to build a tower. God said there would be no floods again of that proportion. When the time comes for him to withdraw again, there will be fiery destruction. But the antediluvians rejected, and Noah and his family went into the ark, and you would have thought that they, of course, went into the ark with the knowledge of God. They came out of the ark and became the progenitors of the human population from that point on. And soon, mankind forgot God again, departed from God's law of love and righteousness again, moved into evil and corruption and dissipation, and breaking every commandment of God again. And Satan deceived them with the philosophy that they could unite and build a tower, the Tower of Babel, that to reach the heaven, that if a flood came again, they would climb up and be saved. And that was accepted by the vast majority. God saw what they were doing and step back and give them up to their own thinking and devices. And their particular God then was that they had a common language and they were united in their defiance of heaven. And God simply stepped back from their language centers in their mind, and the languages were confounded. The very thing they depended on to unite them
in their defiance of heaven, which became a god to them, God gave them up to it, and their languages were confounded. And then through the world empires after that, Babylon, Medo-Persia, Greece, and Rome, Satan sought to control the world. But kingdoms rose and fell. Kingdoms would rise as they adhered to some semblance of the principles of righteousness, but would fall when internal implosion occurred because of dissipation and moral corruption. And in the end times, Satan intends to set up a one world system again, but in this world which we call the post-Christian age, where the vast majority of people are secular, humanistic, irreligious, don't believe there's a God in the first place, don't believe the Bible. And then in the religious world, there is the continuance of traditional views, and there is what the Apostle Paul told Timothy, in the same chapter, 2 Timothy chapter 3, a form of godliness without the power. So both in the religious world and in the secular world, there's really a departure from the purity of God's truth and God's way. And people feel comfortable with a religion that accommodates world culture and world philosophy and accommodates sin and do not define sin anymore as the transgression of God's law, and all of the modern changes and ideas are justified and explained away, so that people are comfortable in a modern world that has moved away from God's way and even from what is commonsensically natural, and justify it, and even seek to persecute those who would want to stand for God's way and God's truth. And therefore, the Apostle Paul told Timothy in 2 Timothy chapter 3, men would have a form of godliness, but without the power. And of course, it is the same Apostle Paul who tells us in Romans chapter 1 that the gospel is the power of God unto salvation to everyone that believes. So when Satan can have religious systems that depart from the truth of God and feel comfortable in traditional religious views, which are traditional, but when carefully examined in the light of Scripture, rightly dividing the Scripture, they are false. And Satan will have the vast majority of religionists comfortable in traditional views, comfortable in a world and in a church that departs from the absoluteness of God's truth and God's law and God's salvation, so that the world settles down into a false security and feels that their expertise can solve the problems. Pandemics, earthquakes, man's own selfishness and own course would have caused the climate changes, increasingly dangerous hurricanes and storms, dissipation, floods, fires, nature becoming more and more out of control, the atmosphere and the geophysics becoming more and more out of control, human behavior becoming more and more out of control, shootings and killings and murders, the authorities meeting and planning and talking, no real solutions coming forth, things getting worse and worse, and will get worse and worse because human beings will choose their own way, reject God's way, reject God's righteousness as revealed in Christ and as revealed in his law. And the Apostle Paul tells us in Romans 8 that when we are in Christ, that the righteousness of the law is fulfilled in us. So outside of Christ, there will be murder and stealing and rape and adultery and killing and everything else. These things are sins. God calls us all to repent, because all have sinned and come short. But God calls us all to repent, to be justified, to be born again, and to walk in the way of his word. Jesus is the way, the truth, and the life. Following the example of Christ,
is our only sure path. And we can only follow his example by first accepting him as Savior and Lord. So as things get worse and worse, and human expertise fail to solve the various problems, human expertise will fail at the political level, the economic level, the health and medical level, the sociological level, at all levels, the problems will intensify because of human choice to sin and go away from God and reject God's truth, God's righteousness, God's love, God's salvation, God's word, and God's law. And as things get worse and worse, Satan is standing by to present his final deception package. Now, during the Dark Ages, there was no liberty of conscience. The Roman Church held absolute church-state union control of the European nations, the European kingdoms, as they all were then. And any person having a Bible understanding that differed from the Pope's was arrested by the particular civil government and asked to recant. And if that person did not recant, he would have been excommunicated, burnt at the stake, or executed. And over 50 million Christians were martyred for their faith because it differed from the prevailing dominant church state power that existed in the Dark Ages. Martin Luther stood up, and the Protestant Reformation reached high gear as Martin Luther stood up for the Bible and Bible alone, scripture interpreting scripture, the freedom of individual conscience in matters of faith. But the persecution during the Dark Ages was terrible. Huss and Jerome burnt at the stake, and millions burnt at the stake. But eventually, the Protestant Reformation, declaring the sanctity of the human conscience and the liberty of conscience in matters of faith and worship, prevailed, and persecution came to a considerable decline by 1773. The period of dominance in the Middle Ages of the false Christianity was declared by Scripture to be a period of 1260 years from 538, when the Roman pontiff was declared ecclesiastical head of the apostate church, right through to 1798, when it was signaled that the papacy had lost that political power to put people under civil penalties when the French General Berthier under Napoleon took Pope Pius VI captive. That ended that political control the papacy had in Europe over the conscience of men. The Protestant Reformation had given to the human conscience the Bible, freedom of choice. And when persecutions, of course, had developed even in England, the English church having separated from the Roman church for reasons other than true reformation, Puritans were persecuted. They fled to the Netherlands, Holland, and then eventually they set sail across the Atlantic looking for a country without a king and a church without a pope. And Protestantism settled in the USA and developed. And through many an early struggle and through early and many misunderstandings, eventually the USA Constitution was written declaring that the human conscience is inalienable and should not be coerced by church or state in matters of faith and worship. Now, we now live in the era of freedom. Constitutions following that example around the world
in the free world of what we call Christendom, constitutions have guaranteed freedom of conscience in matters of faith for its citizens, and that the state, the civil government, should not favor any one religion above another, and that the individual conscience should be free to believe or not to believe without fear of persecution by church or state, or without fear of civil penalties. So the functional separation of church and state, the church presenting the word of God according to the particular faith of the denomination, and the civil government dealing with civility, and the individual conscience free to choose to believe or not to believe, and in matters of faith and worship, that is the freedom that we now have since the Dark Ages, and since the Protestants traveled across the Atlantic at the peril of their lives to establish on the shores of the USA the banner of freedom. The rise of the USA is brought to view in Revelation 13:11. Revelation 13:1-10 describes the medieval Middle Ages Roman Christianity. Revelation 13:1, I stood upon the sand of the sea and saw a beast rise up out of the sea, having 7 heads and 10 horns, and upon his horns 10 crowns, and upon his heads the name of blasphemy. And this first beast of Revelation 13:1-10 is quite the same as the little horn of Daniel 7, and points to the power that dominated the world after pagan Rome. There was Babylon, Medo-Persia, Greece, pagan Rome, and then a backsliding Christianity amalgamated with Roman paganism to set up a fallen Christianity, the Roman Christianity that dominated Europe during the Dark Ages, against which the reformers had to stand and were killed by the millions, until eventually the Protestant Reformation asserted itself and Protestants fleeing persecution crossed the Atlantic to settle in America, so that the United States of America developed as the place of refuge for those who wanted freedom from church-state control, freedom from papal dogma, and freedom of conscience in matters of faith. And the USA Constitution, the best written constitution in history, although not ever quite lived up to by anybody, guarantees freedom of speech, equality of opinions before the law, freedom of conscience in matters of faith and worship, freedom of conscience to believe or not to believe, and that the state should not favor any particular religion above another. The state should not prohibit free exercise of religion, and the state should not establish one faith above another. The state should allow liberty of conscience and allow people that freedom of choice, while the state gets on with good civility according to the principles written by the Apostle Paul in Romans 13. But Satan has moved in and has led to an abuse of freedom. And whenever there is an abuse of freedom, people blame freedom for the abuse. Now, God has made us free with freedom of choice. And when we choose to do wrong, God does not blame freedom. God blames us for choosing to do wrong. Because to have a universe without freedom would be to have a universe of robots, and that is not God's plan. God wants us all to be free and to freely choose his way without fear or force, because we see his love and appreciate his goodness and know that his way is the only way that can work. If a man has an incurable disease and a cure is found, and he's given that cure as a free gift, but has the free choice to accept the cure and be saved from the destruction of the disease, or to reject the cure, the man has the free choice. If the man rejects the cure and therefore the disease kills him,
It is not freedom that has killed the man. It is the man's choice to reject what could have saved him. And so it is not freedom that is responsible for the problems in the world. It is the abuse of freedom. It is human choice to reject truth, righteousness, the salvation of God, Jesus Christ and his example, Jesus Christ and his finished work, Jesus Christ and his intercession in the heavenly sanctuary, the fact of the obedience, life and death and resurrection of Christ, the gift of salvation, all of the truths of the gospel. And sin is destructive. Sin ultimately leads to total destruction. God has given us the cure for sin in Jesus Christ. When we choose to accept Jesus Christ and fix our minds in that choice, in repentance and submission to receive salvation, to be forgiven of all of our sins, because all of us have sinned and need forgiveness, and to walk in the way of God, that brings the transformation and the growth that prepares us for the kingdom of glory. The Apostle Peter says, "Nevertheless, we look for new heavens and a new earth wherein dwelleth righteousness." So in this world, there is unrighteousness as the cause of every single problem, because our unrighteousness, each choice to do wrong causes problems and also separates us from God's way, which causes other problems. And as the problems multiply and increase, human expertise will continue to talk and plan and will do their best, but will be unable to solve the problems. And Satan has a final deception package, which is described in Revelation 13 and Revelation 14. And it focuses on this Revelation 13, 11 beast. This another beast coming up out of the earth, and he had two horns like a lamb, pointing, in fact, to the United States of America, arising in the principles of Protestantism and eventually producing a constitution that is indeed wonderful but has never been followed. And then freedom being abused, and Satan then causing people to blame freedom, and ultimately, as we shall see next program, the removal of freedom in a final global system that will bring history to its end. May we be ready for that time. Heavenly Father, we thank you for your word and your truth, your righteousness. And as in future programs, we look then at the coming religious intolerance and removal of liberty of conscience, starting first in the USA, which has been the vanguard of that liberty. May we understand those prophecies and be ready for the end time events. In Jesus' name we pray with thanksgiving. Amen.

0: 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Until next program.
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0: Shalom, this is Captain Dominic.
1: Shalom everyone, this is Soldier Ezra.
0: And we're here with Joshua Elected Once. So today we'll be talking about baptism. So now the Christians will tell you that baptism is just
1: splashing of water, bash.
0: And that's it, you're saved. Because you get what?
1: Dipped in the water.
0: So we're going to prove what baptism is according to the word. First scripture going to Psalms chapter 119 and verse 9.
1: Read in the book of Psalms chapter 119 and verse 9. And it says, wherewithal shall a young man cleanse his way? By taking heed thereto according to thy word.
0: Read that again.
1: Wherewithal shall a young man cleanse his way? By taking heed thereto according to thy word.
0: So the first scripture is telling you a young man can cleanse his way by taking what?
1: Heed according to thy word.
0: A young man can clean his ways by what? Taking heed according to the word. We're going to get that in 1 John chapter 2 and verses 3 and 4.
1: Yes, this is the book of 1 John chapter 2, reading verses 3 and 4. And it says, and hereby we do know that we know him, if we keep his commandments. He that saith, I know him, and keepeth not his commandments, is a liar, and the truth is not in him.
0: If you say you know him and don't keep his commands, you're what?
1: A liar.
0: So a young man can cleanse his way by taking heed to the what?
1: To the commandments.
0: If you don't want to do the word, you're what?
1: A liar.
0: Give me Jeremiah chapter 2 and verse 22. Continuing on baptism.
1: This is the book of Jeremiah chapter 2 and verse 22. For though thou wash thee with nitre, and take thee much soap, yet thy iniquity is marked before me, saith Yahweh.
0: Read that again.
1: For though thou wash thee with nitre, and take thee much soap, yet thy iniquity is marked before me, saith Yahweh.
0: So the Moses says, even though you take much soap and what? Cleanse your body, dash your body like how they do in baptism, your what is still before him?
1: Your iniquity.
0: Your sin is still before him, even though you what?
1: Even though you wash yourself.
0: That's so. Dipping yourself on the water, water baptism doesn't what?
1: Cleanse your sins.
0: Doesn't cleanse your sins. We're going to get how you cleanse your sins. Give me Jeremiah chapter 4 and verse 14.
1: This is the book of Jeremiah chapter 4, reading verse 14. O Jerusalem, wash thine heart from wickedness, that thou mayest be saved. How long shall thy vain thoughts lodge within thee?
0: Read that again.
1: O Jerusalem, wash thine heart from wickedness, that thou mayest be saved. How long shall thy vain thoughts lodge within thee?
0: So he's telling us to wash our what?
1: Wash our hearts, that's our mind.
0: So that we can be what?
1: Set free from sin.
0: So that we can be saved. Wash thine heart from wickedness. Give me Mark chapter 7 and verse 21 to get you what's in the heart that you're supposed to wash. What's in the mind?
1: This is the book of Mark chapter 7, reading verse 21 to 23. For from within, out of the heart of men, proceed evil thoughts, adulteries, fornications, murders, thefts, covetousness, wickedness, deceit, lasciviousness, an evil eye, blasphemy, pride, foolishness. All these evil things come from within and defile the man.
0: So when he's talking about heart, he's talking about your what?
1: Your mind.
0: So he telling you all these sins come from your what? Your mind. Talking about your what?
1: Your mind.
0: So he telling you all these sins come from your what? Your mind. So that's what he's trying to tell us to wash. Get rid of what? These sins that are from our mind.

0: before mine eyes, cease to do evil.
1: So, earlier scriptures, he tell you, even though you what? Dip yourself in water, you won't take away your sins. But now this scripture tell you to do what?
0: Wash your mind.
1: How you will do that now? By doing what?
0: Taking heed to the word.
1: Getting that in 1 Peter chapter 3 and verse 21.
0: This is the book of 1 Peter chapter 3, reading verse 21. And it says, the figure whereunto even baptism doth also now save us, not the putting away of the filth of the flesh, but the answer of a good conscience toward Yahweh by the resurrection of Yahawashi.
1: Read that again.
0: The like figure where even unto baptism doth also now save us.
1: Where baptism doth also now save us, read.
0: Not the putting away of the filth of the flesh.
1: As the earlier scripture said, not the putting away of the filth of the flesh, but what?
0: But the answer of a good conscience toward Yahweh, the resurrection of Yahawashi.
1: That's what baptism can save us, by having what? A good conscience towards Yahweh. What does that mean? That we the Israelites.
0: Yes.
1: Must do what?
0: Take it according to the word and bring it into the mindset of doing it.
1: Give me that in Ephesians chapter 5 and verse 26.
0: The next scripture will be taken from Ephesians chapter 5, reading verse 26. And it says, that he might sanctify and cleanse it with the washing of water by the word.
1: That he might sanctify and cleanse with the washing of water by the word. What's that word? Give me that in Isaiah chapter 8 and verse 20.
0: This is the book of Isaiah. Reading Isaiah chapter 8 and verse 20. Isaiah chapter 8, reading verse 20. And it says, to the law and to the testimony, if they speak not according to this word, it is because there is no light in them.
1: So go back to Ephesians now.
0: Heading back to Ephesians chapter 5 and verse 26. He might sanctify and cleanse it with the washing of water by the word.
1: So what's that scripture truly telling you? That you can only be cleansed and sanctified by the what?
0: The word.
1: Which is?
0: The commandments.
1: So that's what really is the natives.
0: Blacks, Hispanics, and Native Americans.
1: Have to be doing to what? Cleanse our way.
0: Taking heed according to the word, the laws, statutes, and commandments.
1: Continuing, going to Psalms chapter 19 and verse 7 to show you how important keeping the laws is.
0: This is the book of Psalms chapter 19, reading verse 7. The law of Yahweh is perfect, converting the soul. The testimony of Yahweh is sure, making wise the simple.
1: Read that again.
0: The law of Yahweh is perfect, converting the soul. The testimony of Yahweh is sure, making wise the simple.
1: So the keeping of the law through the Messiah does what?
0: Converts the soul.
1: So that's what baptism, that's what being born again, that's what repentance is. Like
0: correct.
1: Keeping the laws, so you're what? Converted.
0: You became a new creature.
1: So all these things that's in your mind that we get in Mark, you're what? You won't do them no more. All that's gone, you're cleansed, isn't it?
0: Correct.
1: Continuing on, we go into Matthew chapter 3 and verse 11.
0: This is the book of Matthew chapter 3, reading verse 11. I indeed baptize you with water unto repentance.
1: Who's speaking here?
0: This was John the Baptist.
1: John, read that again.
0: I indeed baptize you with water unto repentance.
1: So that was John's ministry. You have baptized them with water unto what?
0: Repentance.
1: Read.
0: But he that cometh after me is mightier than I, whose shoes I am not worthy to bear. He shall baptize you with the Holy Spirit and with fire.
1: So John the Baptist was teaching Israelites to do what?
0: Be baptized.
1: So they can?
0: Be saved.
1: Right. You. By what? Repentance.
0: Correct.
1: But then he said, who is mightier than him will teach you how to baptize you with what?
0: He shall baptize you with the Holy Spirit and with fire. Of John, reading John chapter 15 and verse 3. And it says, now ye are clean through the word which I have spoken unto you.
1: Read that again.
0: Now ye are clean through the word which I have spoken unto you.
1: So when John was baptized with water unto repentance, Yahweh came and baptized with what?
0: The

0: Holy Spirit and with fire.
1: Which we just get in. This scripture is what?
0: The word.
1: Which he has spoken unto us. That's what makes us what? Clean.
0: Correct.
1: So if you go all the way back up to where we started in Psalms chapter 119 and verse 9.
0: The book of Psalms chapter 119, reading verse 9. Wherewithal shall a young man cleanse his way? By taking heed thereto according to thy word.
1: Now go back down to John 15 and verse 3.
0: John chapter 15 and verse 3. Now ye are clean through the word which I have spoken unto you.
1: Keeping the commandments, the law, statutes, that's what converts you. That's what makes you clean. Now go to John chapter 17 and verse 17.
0: This is the book of John chapter 17, reading verse 17. Sanctify them through thy truth. Thy word is truth.
1: Read that again.
0: Sanctify them through thy truth. Thy word is truth.
1: So sanctify means to what?
0: To cleanse.
1: To cleanse.
0: Make clean.
1: So as you say in John 15, 3, 10, you again. Clean them through thy what?
0: Word.
1: And thy word is the what?
0: Laws, statutes, and commandments.
1: Prove that in Psalm 119 and verse 142.
0: This is the book of Psalms. Reading Psalms chapter 119 and verse 142. And it says, thy righteousness is an everlasting righteousness, and thy law is the truth.
1: Read that again.
0: Thy righteousness is an everlasting righteousness, and thy law is the truth.
1: So that's the one way you can be sanctified and cleansed and cleaned by doing the what?
0: The word. The law, statutes, and commandments.
1: Now we go to Ephesians chapter 4 and verse 23.
0: Heading to the book of Ephesians. Reading Ephesians chapter 4 and verse 23. And it says, and be renewed in the spirit of your mind.
1: Read.
0: And that ye put on the new man, after which Yahweh is created in righteousness and true holiness.
1: So it's telling you, be renewed in the what?
0: Be renewed in the spirit of your mind, and that you put on the new man, which Yahweh is created in righteousness and true holiness.
1: So that's how we ought to walk in the newness of life. By what? Put on the new man, which is created in what?
0: In righteousness.
1: And true holiness.
0: Correct.
1: So how do we do that? How do we put on that new man?
0: By taking heed according to the word.
1: Being converted. So that comes through repenting.
0: Correct.
1: Always. Give me that in Acts chapter 3 and verse 19.
0: This is the book of Acts. Reading Acts chapter 3 and verse 19. Repent ye therefore, and be converted, that your sins may be blotted out, when the times of refreshing shall come from the presence of Yahweh.
1: Read that again.
0: Repent ye therefore, and be converted, that your sins may be blotted out, when the times of refreshing shall come from the presence of Yahweh.
1: So we, the children of Israel, must repent from our sins and be what?
0: Converted.
1: So that what?
0: That our sins may be blotted out.
1: So now give me back Psalms chapter 119 and verse 9 again.
0: And then back to the book of Psalms chapter 119, reading verse 9. Wherewithal shall a young man cleanse his way? By taking heed thereto according to thy word.
1: So you can cleanse your way by taking heed according to the word. So far we get that baptism is not the what?
0: It's not the actual washing of water.
1: But what? Wiping of your mind and having a what?
0: A clear conscience towards Yahweh.
1: Now
0: taking heed according to the word.
1: Now give me Psalm 19 and verse 7.
0: This is the book of Psalms chapter 19, reading verse 7. The law of Yahweh is perfect, converting the soul. The testimony of Yahweh is sure, making wise the simple.
1: So that's what the law of Yahweh does. Makes you repent, converts you, gets rid of all your
0: sins.
1: So you start keeping the laws. You're a new creature now, innit?
0: Correct.
1: So now we're going to John chapter 3 and verse 3 to prove to you how important repentance is.
0: This is the book of John chapter 3, reading verse 3. Yahawashi answered and said unto him, verily, verily, I say unto thee, except a man be born again, he cannot see the kingdom of Yahweh.
1: Read that again.
0: Yahweh Shai answered and said unto him, Verily, I say unto thee, except a man be born again, he cannot see the kingdom of Yahweh.
1: Who's talking here?
0: This was Yahweh Shai.
1: So he's given us key instructions that if we don't repent and what? Be converted. That
0: we're reading of our mind and taking heed according to the word.
1: That we cannot see the what?
0: The kingdom of Yahweh.
1: That we cannot see the kingdom of Yahweh. Give me that again in Matthew chapter 19 and verse 16.
0: This is the book of Matthew chapter 19, reading from verse 16. And behold, one came and said unto him, Good master, what good thing shall I do that I may have eternal life?
1: So they came and asked him, What you can do to have eternal life? Ain't it?
0: Correct.
1: Read.
0: And he said unto him, Why callest thou me good? There is none good but one, that is Yahweh. But if thou wilt enter into life, keep the commandments.
1: If you want to enter life, do what?
0: Keep the commandments.
1: Proving that again in Proverbs chapter 7, reading verses 1 and 2.
0: This is a book of Proverbs chapter 7, reading verses 1 and 2. My son, keep my words and lay up my commandments with thee.
1: So he's telling you to keep his words and lay up his commandments with thee.
0: Keep my commandments and live.
1: Keep my commandments on what?
0: Live.
1: Keep my commandments and live.
0: Right? My law as the apple of thine eye.
1: So that's how you live. By what?
0: Keeping the commandments.
1: By keeping the commandments. Now we're going to James chapter 1 and verse 22.
0: This is the book of James chapter 1, reading verse 22. James chapter 1 and verse 22. But be ye doers of the word, and not hearers only, deceiving your own selves.
1: But be ye what?
0: Be ye doers of the word, and not hearers only, deceiving your own selves.
1: So if you want to hear the word only, what?
0: You're just deceiving yourselves.
1: So you won't be able to enter the kingdom of heaven?
0: No.
1: If you're just hearing? But you have to what?
0: Be a doer of the word.
1: But you have to be a doer of the word. Give me that in Revelation chapter 1 and verse 3.
0: This is the book of Revelation chapter 1 and verse 3. And it says, Blessed is he that readeth.
1: Blessed is he that readeth.
0: And they that hear the words of this prophecy. And keep those things which are written therein. For the time is at hand.
1: So it's telling you have to read. And yourself to what?
0: Keep those things that are written therein.
1: For the what?
0: The time is at hand.
1: For the time is at hand. So even though you're hearing, you still have to what?
0: Be doing.
1: You still have to be doing. Right. Give me Ecclesiasticus in Apocrypha, chapter 5 and verse 7.
0: This is the book of Ecclesiasticus in the Apocrypha, chapter 5 and verse 7. And it says, Make no tarrying to turn unto Yahweh. And put not off from day to day. For suddenly shall the wrath of Yahweh come forth, and in thy security thou shalt be destroyed, and perish in the day of vengeance.
1: Read that again.
0: Make no tarrying.
1: What tarrying mean?
0: This means you're taking up time, you're procrastinating.
1: So it's telling you, don't procrastinate on what?
0: Don't procrastinate to turn unto Yahweh, and put not off from day to day. Putting off the commandments from day to day. For suddenly shall the wrath of Yahweh come forth, and in thy security thou shalt be destroyed and perish in the day of vengeance.
1: So he's telling you, don't waste time. You're hearing the laws, so you what?
0: Correct.
1: Start doing them, because you don't know when the Most High will come in it.
0: Correct.
1: Scripture say, come as a thief in the night.
0: Indeed.
1: And in your security, boom, you what? Destroyed in it.
0: In the day of vengeance.
1: So he's telling you, turn to Yahweh. No, but give me Matthew chapter 15 and verse 8, real quick.
0: This is the book of Matthew chapter 15, reading verse 8. This people draweth nigh unto me with their mouth, and honoreth me with their lips, but their heart is far from me.
1: Read that again.
0: This people draweth nigh unto me with their mouth, and honoreth me with their lips. But their heart is far from me.
1: So you're saying there's a set of people that honor him with their what? With their lips.
0: Yes.
1: But they what?
0: Their heart is far.
1: Their mind is far because they what? They don't want to keep the laws.
0: Nope.
1: Give me that again. We had that scripture earlier in 1 John chapter 2 and verse 3.
0: This is the book of 1 John chapter 2, reading verse 3. 1 John chapter 2, reading verse 3. And hereby we do know that we know him, if we keep his commandment.
1: That's how we honor him, by doing what?
0: Keeping his commandment.
1: Read.
0: He that saith, I know him, and keepeth not his commandments, is a liar, and the truth is not in him.
1: So that's what they're doing in Matthew chapter 15 and verse 8. They're saying they know him, but what?
0: Not keeping the commandments.
1: So they what?
0: The truth is not in them. A liar.
1: They're liars. Read verse 5.
0: But whoso keepeth his word, in him verily is the love of Yahweh perfected. Hereby know we that we are in him.
1: By doing what? Keeping his words. The commandments. No. Give me Proverbs chapter 28 and verse 13.
0: This is the book of Proverbs chapter 28, reading verse 13. He that covereth his sins shall not prosper, but whoso confesseth and forsaketh them shall have mercy.
1: Read that again.
0: He that covereth his sins shall not prosper.
1: So as we hear teaching laws, telling you how to repent, how baptism truly is, what if you say no, and you're what? Keeping in your sin, you're what?
0: Shall not prosper.
1: You will not prosper. Read.
0: But whoso confesseth and forsaketh them shall have mercy.
1: So if you keep yourself in sin by transgressing the laws, touching the commandments, you're what? Not prosper. So how do we prosper?
0: We prosper by taking heed to the commandments.
1: Give me that in Joshua chapter 1 and verse 8.
0: This is the book of Joshua. Reading Joshua chapter 1 and verse 8. And it says, this book of the law shall not depart out of thy mouth, but thou shalt meditate therein day and night, that thou mayest observe to do according to all that is written therein. For then thou shalt make thy way prosperous, and then thou shalt have good success.
1: Read that again.
0: This book of the law shall not depart out of thy mouth.
1: So the law, statute, and commandment shall what? Always be in your mind.
0: Correct.
1: Read.
0: But thou shalt meditate therein day and night, that thou mayest observe to do according to all that is written therein.
1: So we have the laws, statutes, and commandments on mind. We have to what? Observe to what? Do them.
0: Correct.
1: So we actually
0: do all that is written.
1: So only then can we.
0: For then thou shalt make thy way prosperous, and then thou shalt have good success.
1: Verse 9.
0: Have not I commanded thee? Be strong and of a good courage. Be not afraid, neither be thou dismayed. For Yahweh is thy Elohim, is with thee, whithersoever thou goest.
1: So he's telling us the only way we can prosper is by keeping the commandments. And if we want to stay in sin, that is transgressing the laws, you're what?
0: We will not prosper.
1: Now give me Amos chapter 9 and verse 10.
0: This is the book of Amos chapter 9, reading verse 10. All the sinners of my people shall die by the sword, which say, the evil shall not overtake nor prevent us.
1: Read that again.
0: All the sinners of my people shall die by the sword, which say, the evil shall not overtake nor prevent us.
1: All the sinners, what is sin again?
0: Sin is transgressing the law.
1: Scripture, 1 John chapter 3 and verse 4.
0: This is the book of 1 John chapter 3, reading verse 4. Whosoever committeth sin transgresseth also the law, for sin is the transgression of the law.
1: So as we hear, baptism is what?
0: Baptism is really and truly by the word, taking heed to the word.
1: So that's how you are converted, you repent, and you're
0: putting on the new man.
1: Which is creating what? Holiness and righteousness, the laws.
0: Correct.
1: And now, if you don't want to do that now, stay in your sin, you're what?
0: We will not prosper, and we shall die by the sword.
1: We'll die by the sword. Now we're going to Ecclesiastes chapter 12 and verse 13.
0: This is the book of Ecclesiastes chapter 12 and verse 13. Let us hear the conclusion of the whole matter. Fear Yahweh and keep his commandments, for this is the whole duty of man.
1: Read that again.
0: Let us hear the conclusion of the whole matter. Fear Yahweh and keep his commandments. For this is the whole duty of man.
1: What's our duty?
0: To keep the commandments.
1: To keep the commandments so that we are what? We'll live.
0: Right. Edit.
1: Simple things. Give me that in Revelation chapter 22 and verse 14.
0: This is the book of Revelation chapter 22, reading verse 14. Blessed are they that do his commandments, that they may have to the tree of life, and may enter into the gates into the city.
1: Blessed are they that do his what?
0: Commandments.
1: So the only way to do the commandments is acknowledging what? You're an Israelite.
0: Yes.
1: A native.
0: Blacks, Hispanics, and Native American.
1: Get out of your sinful ways, i.e. transgressing laws, being converted in Yahweh Shai to start keeping the laws.
0: Correct.
1: Going to Ezekiel chapter 18 and verse 30.
0: This is the book of Ezekiel, within Ezekiel chapter 18 and verse 30. And it says, therefore, I will judge you, O house of Israel, everyone according to his ways.
1: So Yahweh says here what?
0: Judge you, O house of Israel, everyone according to his ways. Yet Yahweh, repent and turn yourselves from all your transgressions, so iniquity shall not be your ruin.
1: So he's telling us just to what?
0: Repent.
1: So what? Sin won't be our ruin.
0: Correct.
1: So that's what baptism is. Not taking a little water and saying you're saved. No. It's by having a good conscience towards Yahweh. That's what baptism means. By the what? Washing of water by the word. And we all know the word is the what?
0: The laws, statutes, and commandments.
1: So I hope you get a little edifying on what baptism means according to the word, according to the scripture.
0: Indeed.
1: So with that, we shall say,
0: Shalom.
1: Shalom.
2: 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We gather every Saturday from 11:30 a.m. at Central Street Grace Farm. 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
1: Welcome to Iron Sharpens Iron, a program that teaches practical application of God's Word today. 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
2: Amen. So in Nehemiah chapter 9 and verse 6, the declaration here, thou, even thou, art Lord alone, one and only. Thou hast made heaven, the heaven of heavens. We looked last week at the three heavens, the firmament, the second heaven, and the heaven of heavens. Paul said in Corinthians 12 and 2, the third heavens. Nehemiah here, having that revelation, declared, thou hast made the heaven, and you have made the heaven of heavens. And he says, with all their host. He says, you have made the earth and all things that are therein. By revelation, Nehemiah declares the seas and all that are and all that is therein. Thou hast preserved them all, and the host of heaven worshipeth thee. Nehemiah declared in that simple verse, the heaven of heavens, the earth and the ocean. And Nehemiah declared that God made all of them. He made all the things that are on the earth, the things we like, the things we don't like, the lizard, the frog, the cockroach, all the things, the rat, all the things we don't like, he made them all. And he made those. He made the sea and all that is there in the whale, the jellyfish, the starfish, all the nice snapper. I mean, he made it all. But he begins by saying, you have made heaven, the heaven of heaven, with all their hosts. We looked last week that God created, Genesis 2 and 1, God created the heavens and the earth. The heavens that God have created, Nehemiah here declares, as the earth is populated, as the ocean is populated, he says the heavens are populated as well with the hosts that God has made. I went to my dictionary, my Hebrew, to look a little closer, my microscope, to look a little closer at this word host. Genesis 2 and 1, God made the heaven and the earth and the host thereof. I wanted to do, and I encourage you as much as possible, if you can come out for the next few weeks, I'm really believing God to let some scales fall from our eyes that we can see, understand, function in and walk in victory with the truths of his word. The word host there, as I looked it up, as the Bible declares, that there's not just life here, not just life in the ocean, but there's life and host in the heaven. That there's life in the heavens above us. And this word host comes from a Hebrew word, I'll try my best to pronounce it, tasaba. And I'm sure somewhere some Hebrew scholar saying, no, Brother Matthew, you just butchered the word, but pray for me. Tasaba, a Hebrew word. And I looked it up. I looked up the root of it. And it's very interesting. This word host, used 400 and something times in the Bible. The root of it means an army. An army. It has a military connotation, the host. The word means waiting on war, army, battle, company, soldiers, waiting upon warfare. And I thought, what? the host in heaven, even from Genesis 2. The Bible declared that God made armies in the heavens. I thought, wow, this is interesting. Telling me to Revelation 12 and verse 7. We're going to look at some verses tonight as we always do. The entrance of his word bringeth light. And the Bible says, as we spoke of the heaven, the firmament, second heaven, and the heaven of heavens, the third heaven where God's throne resides, Revelation 12 peels back the heaven unto us and declares that there was war in heaven. Hello? The Bible declared that there was war in heaven. Saints of God, I want to tell you that, can you imagine, just humor the pastor and just look up to heaven. Look up to heaven. War taking place over our head. It's bad enough you have war in Ukraine and Russia. Now war, America with Iran, war all over. But the Bible lets us know and declares that there was war in heaven. We look laugh, and as Jesus left his disciple in the book of Acts, the Bible said, he ascended up, and was carried away in the cloud. Ascended physically up to heaven. And the Bible says the same way, if you remember last week's message, that he went up, he will reach the same manner that he left, ascending, he would descend down as he comes for his people. The news is filled with war. What's the name of the, is it the Strait of Hormuz? The news is filled with war. War taking down all over. Taking place all over. But the Bible declares to us, I never see CNN cover this one, that there was a war in heaven. A war taking place over our head. And we peel back to see what's taking place through the lens of scripture. There was a war in heaven. Who's this? Michael? Who's Michael? One of the hosts? I love the Bible because of the details it gives us. And as we study, not just read the Bible, everything is here by design. There was a war in heaven, and Michael and his angel fought against the dragon. And the dragon fought and his angels. In this side, Michael leading the host of God's army. Over here, we have the dragon with his angels. And war is taking place in the heavens. War. Verse 8 lets us know. And prevailed not, neither was their place found any more in heaven. Verse 9. And the great dragon was cast out, that old serpent called the devil and Satan, which deceiveth the whole world. He was cast out into the earth, and his angels were cast out with him. You know we win? You know we win? You know who win? When the smoke settles and the fight is done, we win. Because all the great devil and all of his angels were defeated and cast down. Hello? This excerpt of scripture, I'm not going to, not my message tonight that I want us to dive too deep in, is prophetic. Many believe that this is a time to come, that there's going to be a war. Well, we're going to see that there is a war taking place now, but it'll culminate and Satan will be cast, at that time, Satan will be cast down here on earth. I want to speak to you tonight about a war in the heaven. The host battles that are taking place right around us, and the role, if any, that me and you play in this battle. Wars not seen on CNN. Let's jump to Daniel chapter 10 and verse 2. Are you going to stay there for the remainder of the night? In those days, I, Daniel, was mourning 3 full weeks. I ate no pleasant bread, neither came flesh nor wine in my mouth. When I read that, I said, what? Daniel, you're drinking some wine there, boy? Neither came flesh nor... Yeah. The wine drinker smiling. I ate so pleasant bread. I don't want to trouble tonight, okay? Neither came flesh nor wine in my mouth. For three full weeks, Daniel separated himself and went on what many have called the Daniel fast. He separated himself from pleasant things, things that he enjoyed. He crucified his flesh, as his flesh yearned for pleasant things. He crucified them, and for 3 full weeks, he separated himself. And as verse 2 said, he was mourning. His flesh didn't feel good for 3 weeks. He said, neither did I anoint myself at all till 3 whole weeks were fulfilled. I thought to myself, Daniel, boy, what you doing? What you doing? The disciplines of the spirit make very little, if any, sense in the natural. Can you imagine when we have 365 beaches, we go beach all the time, push, splash, splish, splash, pool, everything. But yet something powerful happens when we go under that same water and come up in water baptism. Tell me how that makes sense. When you go beach all the time and go on and come back up. But something happens in the spirit when it's done in baptism. Amen? Things bad and you can't eat today. Remember when things may liquor tight and you couldn't eat all the time. Your pleasant things. Cash liquor tight. You have to buy a liquor back and neck. Anybody? No? You can't get the pleasant thing, so you have to buy some back and neck and liquor rice and knock up and liquor pot or glory. But that's different than when you have the chicken breast stuck up in the fridge and the lasagna and everything there, and you tell yourself, knock me and you today, me drink some tea and crackers. Something spiritual that defies the logic of the natural. Let me tell you, if some of us, many of us, all of us are ready to grow, we have to ask God to take us deep in a spiritual understanding and a spiritual obedience. Because the carnal mind, the logical mind, not going to function too good in the spiritual realm. Daniel, who was a man of prayer, who prayed 3 times a day, who had a revelation of prayer that got him thrown in the lion's den. A spiritual man, a prayer giant, understood something that perhaps we need to learn more. The realm of the spirit and the effectiveness of spiritual weapons, prayer and fasting. And Daniel went, who was already a man of prayer, 3 times a day, added some fasting to his prayer life. 3 weeks, lockdown and focus. And in verse 4, and in the 4th and 20th day of the first month, as I was by the side of the great river, which is Hiddekel, then I lifted up mine eyes and looked. And behold, a certain man clothed in linen, whose loins were girded with fine gold, of Euphaz. His body was also like the beryl. I looked up back to see what that means. It's a precious jewel, a jewel that even the Old Testament, the priests put. It can be, it's a group of jewels. The emerald, for example, falls in the family of the beryl. It can be a green, it can be a light color. And the Bible says here, his body was like the beryl, the jewel. I didn't know, I don't know if that means the consistency, the see-through nature of the jewel, the color of the jewel. But he said his body was like the beryl. And his face was as the appearance of lightning. His eyes as lamps of fire. And his arms and his feet like in color to polished brass. And the voice of his words like the voice of a multitude. May I tell you, this wasn't the neighbor next door. Hello? This is unlike anything or anything I have ever seen. I don't know what you see and how often you tap into the heaven, but it's amazing too that Daniel was just there by the river. And I say, God, sometimes I pray, I say, God, interrupt my schedule. This wasn't one of Daniel's fasting time as he fasted, as he prayed, his prayer time, he was just there and he looked and he says in verse 5, what he said, then lifted up mine eyes. Where this man was coming from? He said, verse 5, then lifted what? Up mine eyes and looked. This man wasn't coming from across the road, now Anne-Marie, now up the road, now. This man was coming from the heavens. I lifted up my eyes, and this skin like brass, body like beryl, gold wrapped around, face like lightning, eyes like fire. Hello? Woo! And verse 7, and I, Daniel, alone saw the vision. For the men that were with me saw not the vision. I thought about that and I said, God, how is it? Is it possible for a man to be disciplined, fasting, seeking God, having an encounter in the spirit, a supernatural experience, the heaven open, angelic forces coming down, and in the midst of that, he's the only person encountering it. And everybody around him don't see nothing. Hello? What are you saying, Brother Machu? I'm saying, Lord, if anybody will see it, Lord, let it be me. I want to be locked. You believe the men around him were I don't want to judge them, but were they praying and fasting and seeking the Lord? I don't know. The Bible doesn't say. But the Bible says that these men that were around him didn't see anything. For what was taking place was not taking place in the natural. It was taking place in the spirit. Hello? It's possible for things to be taking place in the spirit. But if we are in the natural, we are in the carnal, powerful things taking place around us, and we just not tune into the realm of the spirit because we're so captivated by the flesh. Daniel was crucifying his flesh, a man given to prayer and fasting. To the carnal mind, both are foolishness. But to the spiritual mind, it is life. And here it was, a tremendous encounter taking place. And the men right there beside Daniel didn't see nothing. Hello? And here the Bible says, the Bible says, so, and again, saints, we're exploring this realm that the Bible is opening up to us. It says, these men saw not the vision, but what happened? A great quaking fell upon them so that they fled to hide themselves. Saints, as I endeavor to understand more about this realm of the spirit that we share, an angelic touchdown was taking place, a breaching of two worlds. And as that happened, the natural realm, the earth that we know, began to shake. Not just a little shake, no. A great shaking. And can you imagine with me, the natural men that were there, they say, earthquake, category 7. The natural men that were there, because all they could see was the natural, would go check with the Met Office to see how strong was that earthquake. And having no idea that something profoundly spiritual was taking place because they were locked into the natural. You know, when I read this, what came to my mind? You remember Acts chapter 16? When at midnight, Paul and Silas prayed, and a great shaking took place, that all the cells bust open and every man's chains were loose. We say, oh Lord, an angel touched down there with rescue mission for Paul and their man again. Because when heaven invades earth, there's a shaking. Hello? Oh boy. Spiritual things happening and moving, and the carnal mind and man doing what? Hiding. What the Bible said here? The spirit of God moving and the carnal man hiding. Hello? Saints, we have to come out. To be carnally minded is death. To be spiritually minded is life. I want to challenge you that things are happening, powerful things right around us. But if we're not tuned in, we go run and hide. And declare, you remember when Elijah, what a man, you remember when Elijah just go so, and lock off the heavens? Come on. You remember when Elijah go so and just lock off the facet over the nation and the rain come for how much years? That's what the Bible says. 3.5 years, Elijah just go so, reach up into the heavens, turn the cloud, lock off the facet, and for 3.5 years, no rain now come. Can you imagine all the meteorologists, all the experts? Well, what we're facing now is a element called the dry zone. But shortly, as the shifts and the tectonics playing, we're going to have some breeze, and I assure you, in a matter of days, we'll have rain. Days turn to weeks, weeks turn to months, months turn to years, and not one drop of rain take place. The natural mind will only think natural, but to the spiritual. And then when the time come, Elijah go so, squeak, squeak, squeak, and say, run, cause flood a come, and what come? Rain. Lord, open up our eyes to understand this world around us, this spiritual world that we interact with every day, and sadly, know so little about. Hello? So here is Brother Daniel in an angelic encounter, ground shaking. Daniel can't find words to describe what he's seeing. A lightning faced man with eyes of fire, skin like beryl, bronze, supernatural something taking place. And all the men around him gone and hide. Verse 8. Therefore, I was left where? Sometimes as you endeavor to go after, to crucify your flesh, to seek spiritual things, sometimes you find yourself alone. Hello? In a carnal world, in a carnal church, as we pursue, let me tell you, we're doing a teaching, we start last week, this week, about spiritual things. You know, if I was doing a teaching about doubling your money, tripling your blessing, boy, I tell everybody, double, everybody excited how finance going to grow, how we take over, and God, the wealth of the wicked is stored up to the righteous. Something in us say, yeah boy, money come it. You say, let's go seek the spirit. And sometimes you find yourself alone and you are excited. When you talk about the spirit, somebody say, we can cash it in. Daniel praying, fasting, seeking the Lord. As the heavens were open, Daniel found that he was alone. I want to encourage you, one hard after the spirit and the things of God, even if in doing so, you find yourself alone. Hello? And saw this great vision, and there remained no strength in me, for my comeliness was turned in me into corruption, and I retained no strength. Let me read it to you in the ERV version. He said, so I was left alone. And I was watching this vision, and it made me afraid. I lost my strength. My face turned white like a dead person's face, and I was helpless. When I read that, I said, boy, the Bible is real. That's what I think would happen to me if I look up and saw this thing coming down towards me. Hello? Daniel, this man of faith and this man of prayer, when he had this encounter, Daniel dropped down. Daniel get weak. All strength start to leave out of Daniel. And twice in the verse, he said he had no strength. Verse 9. If it was me and you having this encounter, how do you think we would react? How you react? The little earthquake just come and shake the place where they, how much of us were afraid? You are so holy. Mm-hmm. Hello? Yeah. Little shaking now. Me in the car, on the phone, and all of a sudden me finish, watch me match the brakes. Okay, I'm not going to win. Okay, I don't park an engine like after, but in the shaking, watch me, I match brakes. So I'm going to feel the car move. Brakes couldn't help me. Hello? Look side, me see vehicle shake. Me feel so helpless. Just a little shaking. And this was a great shaking. I go on. And Daniel look up. I didn't even had the angel part and I was afraid. Hello? Look on the honesty of the man. Daniel look up and see this. Never seen before. Can't describe nothing. Not of this world encounter. And Daniel see. Everything in my body, I lost all my strength. And I say, God, this thing is real. Because people see things in the natural. In fact, sometimes big, strong man just see little needle and I'm a faint out. People just see some little thing and me, you know that. And they go so, ooh. Daniel feel the shaking, see the angel, and Daniel go so, ooh. All the strength in Daniel go on, I go on. Don't judge the man now, because we go going for far less. Hello? He said, yet heard I the voice of his words. Remember, he said his voice, his words were like a multitude. When he spoke, he wasn't one person speaking. He was like a crowd speaking. Oh, God. I heard the voice of his words, and when I heard the voice of his words, then was I in a deep sleep on my face, and my face toward the ground. Drop down, knock out, and no context over take. It's about take, coming out of safety. Are your comfort zone gone, because now we're gone in the realm of the spirits. And when it's something, that's why we don't want to go there, because we want to be in control. Daniel lost all control. And only that to know, he lost our composure. We like to be composed, in control. But when the spirit is moving, our composure gone through the door. Because these things that are taking place, not natural. Hello? Not our five senses anymore. Have no context what's happening. Verse 10. And behold, an hand touched me, which set me up upon my knees and upon the palms of my hands. And he said unto me, oh, hallelujah. Anybody want to go a little deeper in the realm of the spirits? Anybody want to have some encounters with the Lord? You sure? Out your comfort zone? The reason I laugh when I read the Bible said a hand touched me. Because I remember once, God ever, the Spirit of the Lord ever wake you up to pray sometime for the morning, different time. I remember one time, it happened to me once. I was in my bed. Wrestling between sleep and wake. Feel the Lord telling me to get up and pray. I mean, swear me feel a hand that's kind of push me over and a jar like a jar asleep. I said, what? Yes, you better believe me, jump up and go pray. Hello? One time it happened to me, I should feel like a little like this. Get up, man. I'm going to say, what? Jar asleep. Oh, yes, Lord. That's why I laugh like a wake, I'm telling you. And he said his hand touched me. And he said, verse 11, and he said unto me, O Daniel, you can imagine heaven know us by name. I don't know if heaven know us, but heaven know Daniel by name. Just a few weeks ago, we were looking at Moses with the burning bush, when he had a supernatural encounter, and bush star shout out, Moses! Moses! Encounters of the spiritual kind. And he said unto me, with his multitude, his voice sounding like the multitude, he said, oh, Daniel, a man greatly beloved. And let me tell you, see that? I say, wow, wow, wow, wow, wow, wow. You see, in the natural, remember in the natural, Daniel, at certain season of his life, was a slave. Job said, behold now, my witness is in heaven and my record is on high. Somehow Job, as he walked around running his business, doing everything, Job knew that heaven was taking and watching and recording his life. That when his friends accused him and said, Job, some badness you do, where all this bad thing attack you, talk the truth. Job said, behold now, my witness is in heaven. And furthermore, my record A plus and high. Job functioned with the reality of a heaven over his head. Job functioned with the reality of a heaven over his head. That's why when men down here accuse him, Job said, you can see them.

happen right there watching over us. This really encouraged me though, and this is something I say, God, to hear a word from heaven, a validation from heaven, that an angel would come down and would begin and see, "Oh Daniel, a man greatly beloved." Oh boy. I said, talk about life goals right there. That heaven come down and see, maybe not loved so much in the natural, maybe not loved in many spheres, but to come down and the angel greet you and see, "Oh Daniel, a man greatly beloved." What an aspiration, what a confirmation, what an encouragement to hear heaven say that you're not just loved now, you're greatly beloved. I thought, wow, wow, wow, wow, wow. A man greatly beloved. He says, "Understand the words that I speak unto thee, and stand upright, for unto thee am I now sent. And when he had spoken this word unto me, I stood how?" How he stood? How he stood? I don't blame the brother at all. "Then said he unto me," he want to hug on the angel or is a comedy talking? Most of the time the Bible the angels manifest. What the first thing they say? "Fear not." Hello? What do you mean the fear? All the time, up and down, man drop down, man of Revelation, John Patmos drop down like dead when he see it. Fear. You can say what you want. I mean, never see this before. Right? Fear not. You can say what you want. Hello? Where I come from, people fear the crapo and ratta. Hello? Lizard, amen. "And he said unto me, Fear not, Daniel, for from the first day that thou didst set thy heart to understand." Understand what? Spirit. What's going on beyond? From the first day you set your heart to understand the things of God, to understand the Spirit, and to do what? To chasten thyself before thy God. A heart that was set to understand. I don't want to miss this. A heart set to understand God, heaven, the Spirit, the Word, from the day that you set your heart to understand God. One, and two, to chasten thyself before thy God. Two things working in tandem. A heart set and seeking, and a body chastened before the Lord. You can't have a heart claiming to seek the Lord and a body that block we and the chasten. We live in an age today where people claim to be so spiritual. Today I was talking to Jai and I was saying, when the lady at the well met Jesus and she started going spiritual, "Are you greater than Jacob, our father?" And she started get real spiritual. Hear Jesus say, "Go and bring your husband and come." Jesus said, "Me not have a long spiritual talking with you. Me gone right in your bed. Come bring your man, give me, let me see." And here she, "I don't have, I don't have no husband." And Jesus smile and say, "You're right. Because you know, thou has had 5 husband already, and the one you have now is not yours." Do you see a paradox where people can claim that their heart seeking so much after the Lord, but their body a broke? Look at what the angel say. He say, God paid attention from the first day you set your heart. People don't even know your heart, but God know your heart. God specialize for the time you set your heart for. More understand this Christian thing. More seek after God.

0: God, but is in tandem when the heart set to understand and the body goes so locked down, chasten. He said, from the time the body chasten and the heart locked down, thy, and this is so profound too, to chasten thyself before thy congregation, to chasten thyself before public, chasten thyself before people. From the time you make up your mind in your heart to chase yourself before thy God, to know that heaven up there looking down at you. When you meet the criteria, hear the angel say, thy words were what? That means when Daniel was praying every syllable, 3 times a day, when Daniel went down to pray, the Bible, the heavens were attentive unto his words. I've been to prayer events, Christian events, churches come together, and men pray. Prayer is a competition, trying to outpray the man that pray before them. Praying to the crowds with big, even recently I went and do, and every person trying to out pray for get more amen from the crowd. Let me tell you, it's nonsense. We want our prayers to be heard in the heavens by our God. You pray. One of the criticisms of the Pharisees that Jesus critiqued them, they like to be heard and pray long prayers before men. Our prayer life must be magnificent in private, far more than in public. But we have people who don't have no prayer life in private and want to grab the mic and preach and pray in public. And then prayer is not even clearing the roof. But a heart that wants to understand and a body that chasten, those prayers from the first day were heard by the Lord. Oh, hallelujah. Thy words were heard. Watch this. And I am come for what? My words? Can you imagine earth shaking, in angelic things moving? Because Daniel in his house, the Bible say, Anne-Marie, 3 times a day, I go down on his knee and pray. Not pastor, not apostle, not great deacon, not pope. Just brother Daniel in his house praying with a right heart and a chastened body and heaven hearing and dispatching angels for one praying person. Hello? Profound. The angel let him know, I have come, your words called me down here. Jesus, when he taught his disciples to pray, it's interesting, I've been doing a study on heaven 2 times in the Lord prayer. Our Father who art in, tell how to pray, and Jesus said, if you're going to pray, the first thing you need to understand, heaven. Our Father who art in, hallowed be thy name, thy kingdom come, thy will be done here on earth as it is in, bring your will and desire up there, down to us here on earth. Isn't that how Jesus taught? This angel came down for one praying man with a right heart and a chastened body. Profound. I have come for thy words. Verse 13. Profound. How long was he praying? 3 weeks? Fasting 3 weeks? Watch this. But the prince of the kingdom of Persia withstood me 120 days. The angel said, face like lightning, eyes like fire, brass powerful. He said, I was withstood for 21 days. Some Some persons would argue, some theologians that much more intelligent than me would say the prince of the kingdom of Persia was a person. You know how much, you know, one angel in the Bible killed how much people? 185,000 human beings killed by one angel. Right? Just wipe them out, right? Just done them. But yet you have to tell me this prince of Persia, whoever he be, in the natural, so strong for how an angel a battle for 21 days. Come on, saints. We don't have to go theology school to understand that that don't make no sense. Hello? And here comes this angel revealing something profound to the seeker, that even though a man heart right and he chaseth before God and heaven attentive unto his prayer, the answer to his prayer coming down from heaven met some interruption. The answer to the prayer coming down met some interruption and some resistance. Boy, I mean, me never know. That's how prayer goes. That when me send an email up to heaven and the answer come in, that war take place in the heaven before it get to me. How are ya? Me never know. That me know. Me so good for you. That for all the old people in the house, y'all don't know that one. Yeah, boy, Lord, pray for this generation. But I want you to know, Daniel, that since day one, you put yourself to seek the Lord. 3 weeks, 7 days, 3 weeks, 21 days. From since you pray, God dispatched the answer day one. But from day one to now, 21 days later, the prince of Persia withstood me. My brothers and my sisters, there is war taking place in the heavens. And if you don't understand that, even if Daniel didn't have a full understanding, like many of us, he kept pushing, 21, fasting, believing God for a breakthrough, not knowing that his prayers and his fasting were influencing the heavens. Hello? Watch this again. Remember, we were just in Revelation. I'm going to tell you, for tea, pay attention to the name. But lo, Michael. See, Michael are just passing the Revelation, right? One of the chief princes. Let me tell you now, this thing is war now. War in the heavens. War. But lo, Michael, one of the chief princes, came to help me, and I remained there with the kings of Persia. Kings and princes in the spiritual realm. And even with Michael coming to join the fight, the battle was still raging. Hello? The Bible said, don't be weary in well-doing. Some of us pray 2 days and we get a breakthrough, we stop. Pray one day, fast one day. When you see the breakthrough, we quit. From the day one you set your heart and chase in your body, God heard. And he sent an answer. But you ease up your riding because you don't see no instant oatmeal and no instant microwave reaction. So you back off your prayer life. Because you know, see happen overnight. But not Daniel. Daniel was persistent in prayer. And the angel said to him and to us tonight, he began to open up the things of the spirit to let Daniel know how prayer work. Hello? I wonder how much packages have been sent down for us. And we just lose hope because it happened right away. And the angel said, verse 13, I was in the heaven, in the spirit. They were in Persia, Daniel was in Persia, and there was a prince of the kingdom of Persia over his head. This guy in the Bible, what do you mean? Paul something. Remember Paul said that we wrestle not against and blood, but against what? Principalities and powers, spiritual wickedness. We are in the heavens. Paul says, what we face in that natural, no? Is spiritual wickedness in high places. Is principality territorial demons and principalities. Wonder what kind of principality over Antigua? Wonder what the prince of Antigua, what he named. As a nation, what governs regions? They were in Persia, and the prince of Persia withstood the will of God for 21 days. But thank God, there was a people that was praying. When Satan tells you your prayers don't make sense, the effectual fervent prayer of a righteous man avail much. Keep praying. You have no idea. You, simple you, persistent in prayer. And sometimes I will stop one nation from going under. Because principalities over our head. Withstanding heaven. And I wonder, when I get to heaven, I say, God, show me some of them DVD, you know. Give me some of them Blu-ray discs you have over. Let me see what the battle was like. How the resistance took place in the spirit. That this angel sent from you was in a battle and he couldn't get through. And Michael had to come and give reinforcements and allow him to break through to get down to the earth realm. Wow. Me warn you. Wow. Verse 14. Now I have come to make thee understand what shall befall thy people in the latter days. For yet the vision is for many days. And when he had spoken such words, verse 15, unto me, I set my face towards the ground, and I became dumb. And behold, like one of the similitude of the sons of men touched my lips. Then I opened my mouth and spake, and said unto him that stood before me, O my Lord, by the vision my sorrows are turned upon me, and I have retained no strength. For how can the servant of my Lord talk this, my Lord? For as for me, straightway there remain no strength in me, neither is there any breath left in me. Daniel having a conversation with the angel, speaking things to Daniel that Daniel mind had a context to understand. I did a wedding once, a tourist wedding. When I did the wedding, the gentleman, Caucasian white man and his wife, he bride, and he told me he wrote his own vows. I say, I love that. And when she came up, he, some kind of scientist, he and she, Pineapple Beach, and he said, the probability of an atom to collide with a something or the other. And when a man staffer and me, they stand up, is 1 in 1 millionth of a something or the other. And me like, oh, what language is this here? But as he talk, I saw she have a... I said, boy, we know kind of raps them here. We never hear them raps in the for my life. And as the the probability is 1 in 1 millionth, so it is you coming into my life. And something, she... I said, boy, and that little talking... I had no context for the things I was hearing. So when the angel come down, I talk to Daniel about things that will happen thousands of years later. nations and war and Medes and Persians and Rome and statue and all. Then you say, I don't even know where to begin to unravel this data you're giving me. For his ways are not our ways. We live in time. He live in eternity. He's so big. And you know, I love the honesty. We fight to present such a spiritual presentation. Daniel says straight up, me not have strength and the context for this now. This is just bigger than me. And that's why sometimes I will stand up and say, he bigger than me. A t-shirt me print in the week. Give me a little chance to my t-shirt me print. Them things are lofty. But God would choose to share these things with babes and sucklings. And verse 17, look at this now. For how can the servant of this my Lord talk with this my Lord? Is it how me? Angel coming down and having conversation with me? Me a servant, Lord, I'm not even a free man. Me in a Persia on the bandage. Me, how God, you can speak these great and lofty things to you? You know, for me, straightway there remain no strength in me, neither is there breath left in me. How much time in this conversation Daniel keeps saying, man, I have the strength. And like, how much time? Man has strength. I said, and that's the way I find life is with God now. He gives strength to the weak. Those who know that they don't have strength within themselves. To the strong and the poor, God, back after God say, you have that. But to those who understand, God delight in using the foolish things of this world. And verse 18, let me get you home. A pretty night when you go home, something open your roof and come visit you. And they came again and touched me. Another one like the appearance of a man. And he strengthened me. A supernatural touch of strengthening. A supernatural touch from the other realm that came in and gave strength where there was no strength. Anybody ever feel like Daniel? Ever feel weak? Tired? Weary? Ask God for a touch. A strengthening touch. Say, God, give us strength to walk this walk and to walk it in white. A supernatural touch to function.
1: 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We are located on the Nellie Robinson Street in the Overs area, opposite the basketball court. We hope this program has been a blessing to you. For this and past episodes, check out our Facebook page at ISI Antigua and also our YouTube page at ISI Antigua. And remember, as iron sharpens iron, so does a man sharpens the countenance of a friend.

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Again. 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Took us by surprise. Never expected that. Sometimes that's the way it goes. 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

0: But we're here on 462-1100 in case you want to join us. Lines are open. 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Hi, hello, morning.
1: Hi, good morning, Yokody.
0: Hi there, Miss Abby.
1: How is blessed Sunday morning?
0: Not complaining.
1: God give the glory, great things he has done. And we take it one day at a time. I want to hear the song this morning. My hope is built on nothing less. And Jesus' blood and righteousness. On Christ the solid rock I stand. All of the ground is sinking sand. So what is the song? Solid rock. Come on, let me say, well, before I forget, happy birthday to none other than Mama Rose's daughter. She have a blessed day today. And may she live many more birthdays and enjoy the best of today. And all of her children come up and she'll be proud of them. And may God continue to bless and keep her. In all his ways, she must acknowledge him. And he is direct her path. And so, darling, dear, today, I can't remember her name. But you know her name again.
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1: Saturday
2: to the sick and shut-in. Yes. And now, your host, Yoko D.
0: Well, I think you're talking about Annette, are you?
1: No, I'm Mama Rose's daughter.
0: Oh, Mama Rose's daughter.
1: There's a birthday, yes. Bright Eyes, what do they call her? What's her name again?
0: That's a good question.
1: I can't remember her name, but all the best of today. I'd make you live to see many more birthdays and enjoy the best of today, darling. I'd give God thanks and praise for bringing you thus far by faith. And all Mama Rose friends, every one of us, wish you all the best, darling, in life. And journey ahead, continue to press forward for the things that you would like to enjoy in life. Have a blessed day, darling. Fine, let me say now, sit to the sick and shut in the Mount St. John Medical Celestial Medical Center. Doctors, nurses, all the patients there, all the different departments, may God continue to bless us in emergency. The emergency department, outdoor department, and all the other departments up here. God continue to bless each and every one today. And may the Lord increase the knowledge of the doctors and nurses that perform duties and their duty day by day. All the best to them and in the different nursing homes, the one at Teague and Barbuda, and in the Clearview, the hospice, science, and the boys training sex school, girls, and everyone this morning has heard of my voice. We're not feeling too well today at the Thomas Hospital in Barbuda. Good morning to Maudlin in Montserrat. Maudlin, now you're listening. Have a blessed day. And you'll have greetings coming from Yokely and myself. Okay? Enjoy yourself, Maudlin. And to all the other persons, I just wonder we're not feeling too well today. Those who lost loved ones like myself. And we continue to mourn the loss of the miracle of the adopted daughter dear. And I know she's going to a better place. Of all harm and danger and sorrow and pain. And may she have eternal rest. And rise on that glorious morning. Resurrection. And to all those other persons who are not feeling too well today. And all who don't feel out of the body. Jesus cares. Call upon him. And he's right here. And let me say, again, good morning to my dear friends. And I'm going to call some names today. I have Mama Rose and Ephraim, Sharon, Sheshe, Auntie Chris, in Christian, Annette. Remember my name this morning, I get it in good. And to all the other persons, but to my neighbor, dear Bernard Marsh and his daughter, Josie Fenry. And good morning to Naimina. Naimina, I know the road, you know. But you keep holding on, okay? Keep holding on. Hold on to God's not changing hand. And easy. But we all have to One these days, you have to face death. And nobody knows and know what it is like. But God knows everything. Okay? And to your family, keep holding on and we're keeping you all in our prayers. Good morning, get well greetings to my friend over in the Bronx, Jackie Mason. Morning, Jackie. I hope you're feeling well better today, darling. All the best comes soon. And my family, wish you all the best. God speed. And to Miss Lashley. And to everyone who's under my voice this morning. Oh, good morning to let me say good to Jack Jacobs. And good morning to Destroyer. I'm elderly son and Destroyer Senior. Destroyer, hold on. God is good and I'll be praying for you. And tomorrow, I'm going to take you through your operation. Have a blessed day, Destroyer, all the best. And then I wish to confirm that and the entire family. And just everyone this morning that is feeling well. Those who lost loved ones, good morning to my friend the the Bronx here. Petronella. Good morning, Petronella, the Benjamin, the Isaacs, Mady, and my friend Julian Casey from Morrissey, and everybody to the link up pool. Everyone's a very friend, Jenny's grandson, and everybody. Have a blessed Sunday. May God take the blessings to keep us all. Put it on our Prime Minister, Minister, Cabinet, and says everybody. Have a blessed day, and God take the pray for each other. And the family that prays together, stay together. It is strength. Prayer is a weapon. Let us all pray for Antigua and Barbuda and around the world. Who can lead us? The problem? Good morning, Avril. I say your sister Sandra. Oh, everybody have a blessed Sunday. All my children and grandchildren here and abroad. Have a blessed day from my son. Thank you, Yoko, even boy, even for Candy. Let's call Candy. Good morning, Candy. Dramas, Lady Baltimore. And everybody. Well, my brother, have a blessed Sunday. Thank you.
0: All right, you're welcome, ma'am. Praying for the sick and shut-ins. Hi, hello, morning.
3: Good morning, Yoko.
0: Hi.
3: How are you this morning?
0: Not bad, Mama.
3: Okay, just called to say, get your kids going to be sick and shut-in. And condolences to the family related, Mary Playhurst, to the Hadid family, and to my family over in Bowlands, who laid a mom to rest on Friday. That's Ketty and Elvis, who laid Mrs. Davis to rest on Saturday and Friday. So condolences to her nieces and nephews. Colonel Suki Simon, my cousin Petronella Simon, the rest of the family, and the father of our cousin, Catholic Gabriel, who laid to rest on Friday. Let me say happy birthday to my daughter, Shaquille Esdale, who celebrated her birthday today. She has love and best wishes for my children, to Johnny, to Jimmy, to Jean, for my mom, Mama Rosa Bickham Esdale, her brother Calvin, her sister Althea, her niece, Rishika, and all of her nephews, like Rajante, Kalik, and Shafia, and Joanne. Want to wish her happy birthday. And to from her family over in California, Auntie Gerald and Auntie Angela and the rest of the family over in California, over in Boland from Auntie Eileen and Uncle Ursula and Uncle Cephalos and Josh Long in Tartola and Popcorn over in Alice's. Want to wish her happy birthday. And from the godparents, the Luby sister, Valerie Luby Smith and Patricia Luby, want to wish you a happy birthday. And all the neighbors in Birdwood want to wish you a happy birthday as well. And from all the school friends, want to wish you a happy birthday as well too. And let me say good morning to Mrs. Ackley, to Avril, to Mrs. Ephraim, and to Mama Jenny, daughter Annette, and her two sons, Sacco and Jamie, my Jamaican cousin, Sharon Grant, to Denfield Beach, Christopher, and his brother, Sylvan, over in Tampa. To my cousin Anton, to my beautiful wife, good morning to you, Anton. And to my cousin Obden Land in England, as I say, Tong Dow. And good morning to my neighbors in Birdwood, the LBs and Catching Jazz and Patricia Luby. To the Link Up Crew, that's my boss, DJ French and DJ Fredo. Good morning to Annette Dyer, that's Rock Stars and Sister. And to Avril Mirage, I think, and to Sandra Dodd in St. Croix. Good morning to you guys. And to Pastor David, to King Generic. And to Phyllis over there, George and Katrina and George as well, to Brenda Lewis and family. Good morning to you guys. To Mady, to Julian and Lisa Murray, and to Sean Bird, to you, Yoko, again, to Mean Machine, to Archie, to Weekly Social, and to me, to Connection. Good morning to you guys. And I would like to hear the song, Yoko, thanks to my child, especially for my daughter, she can check in his deal. And to the woman, somebody over the quick side, and you have drinks coming from the woman over the quick side, where Shaquilla, there's the Ali, Marit, and Sandra, and from Mr. Warren. Thank you, Yoko. Thanks for your time, hon.
0: Okay, mama. 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

We are here hoping and trusting that all is well in the family and you ain't got nothing to worry about. So God in heaven is pleased with your situation. So he has no work to do for you today. Well, still up to you to ask. Are they asking through me? I'll give you the okay. You said you're all right. I trust you.

0: 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Hi, hello, morning.
1: Oh, hi, good morning, Yukadi.
0: Hi.
1: Good morning to you and Trevor. Good morning to John. Good morning to Sly J, Bungtaza, Sean, the security guidances, and each and everyone at Dedicate, Frenchie, and his grandson and his whole family. Now, I want to say Sunday morning and get your greetings to all the sick and shut in around the world, in all the institutions in Antigua, Barbuda, the United States, Canada, and the whole world. Sunday morning greetings and get your greetings to them. Sunday morning greetings and get your greetings to Lord Destroyer, the senior of Sheffler. And I just want to wish him well and hope all is working out for him. Sunday morning and get your greetings to my father, George Marad, my brother, Arden. Good morning to my sister, Georgette, and her daughters, to my niece, Nicole, and her two daughters, to my sister, Sandra, and her husband, and her children and grandchildren, and to Georgette's granddaughter, to my son and his daughter and his wife, to my cousin, Walker Duane, and family in Canada, to Mama Eileen and her daughter, Jen, in Maryland, to Glendale Francis in Florida, to my friend, Sandra Williams in Florida. Good morning to Mama Rose and her children and her grandchildren, and happy birthday to her daughter, Shaquilla, who's celebrating today. To Miss Atlee and her children and grandchildren. To Mrs. Hamlet in Barbuda and her family. To Mrs. Ephraim and her family. Good morning to my friends, Cecile, Stephanie, Lorraine, Petty. Good morning to Mady, to Sharon, to Julian, to Bobler, to Homeboy, to Carol, me and her husband Johnny, to her sister Candy. Good morning to the Honorable Prime Minister and all his ministers in government, especially to the Honorable Max Fernandez and his wife, Mrs. Jill Fernandez. Good morning to my cousin Paulette and to Vinci Antigua and to all my friends and family in Antigua, the whole Freeland family and my cousins. All of them, good morning. To my cousin Colin Brown. And to each and every one of my family and friends in Antigua. And I want to say early greetings in advance to my niece, Joey, who will be celebrating on the 4th, and my sister, Sandra, who will be celebrating on the 5th this week coming up, Thursday and Friday. Happy birthday when it comes around for them, if I don't get in. And look at it, I just want to hear the song from the Jackson 5. Let me show you the way. From the Jackson 5, okay, for everybody. And good morning, Paige. Good morning to Mama Jenny's daughter, Annette, and her family and her children and grandchildren. Good morning to them and to everyone. If I forget someone and I think about it, I'll come back if I can. Morning, Yokely. Thank you very much.
0: Hi, you're welcome, Avril. Thanks a lot.
1: You're welcome. Bye-bye.
0: Sick and Shut in Pugum. Hi, hello, morning. Hi, good morning. Sick and Shut in Pugum. Hi, hello, morning. Nobody home? Okay.
2: Morning, Yoko.
0: Hi, hi.
2: Yeah, I have to say, but sorry about that one. I have to say, I'm getting ready to go to Destroyer Senior. Just want to wish him all the best, and I'm praying for him that everything work out just fine for him. And everything's coming from the Caribbean fraternity, especially Richie Francis. Edmund Dodi, Calypso Douglas, Dr. Solo, Facing and Althea, Lipner Stake, and the rest of the, you know, YB and GB and everybody else. Want to wish him all the best. So, Destroyer Senior, just want to wish you all the best, on from all of us. You got thanks again for time on.
0: No problem.
2: Yeah.
0: Sick and Shutting Program. Hi, hello, morning. Hi, good morning.
3: Hello, good morning. How are you?
0: I'm good.
3: I'd like to say good morning to Sick and Shut In, like Wally Jackson in Liberator, who's in a home. It will see you, Wally. You'll be feeling better this morning. Good morning to Auntie Gunn's Mama Rose, and to Mrs. Atlee, to Avril and Sandra, the Bronx Stars, and Sister Annette, who's here in Ireland. To Mady, to Mama Jenny's daughter Annette, and her family. To Lester and Winston, to Mrs. Ephraim, to Julian and Lisa, and to everyone, have a wonderful Sunday. And a happy birthday going out to Tequila, Mama Rose's daughter, who celebrates her birthday today. Hope she lives to see many, many more birthdays. Enjoy to the fullest, and hope you have a wonderful day. And I would like to hear something from Grace Dealers. Anything.
0: Okay, no problem.
3: Okay, bye.

0: Sick and Shouting Pilgrim. Hi, hello, morning.
1: Okay, I got the name now. Tequila SZ. That's not my old daughter. Her name is Tequila.
0: Yeah.
1: So I want to wish her all the best today. God wish her blessing, long life. And may she live to see many more birthdays. And Tequila, remember to put God first in everything. Everything and anything you do. First thing in the morning, say thank you, Jesus. And he will see you through, right through. And you just hold on. And your mom is a good woman. And you don't know. All of us are here praying for you and for your children. And let me say good morning to Pearl, singing Pearly. I don't hear for the morning. Singing Pearly, good morning. And Lady Lipstick. Lipstick, good morning. All the best to you, darling. Have a blessed each and everyone. And the morning again, Avril. Morning, Avril. Hope all is well with you. And damn your sister Sandra. And Petronella. I don't know if she's here or overseas.
0: Right here.
1: She's right here now?
0: Yep.
1: I tell her, okay. We were doing your song yesterday. All the best, sir. God continue to bless her and her grandchildren. She always called for me. I want to thank her very much. And all who call for me, thank them, bless them. And you let us pray for each other. And God will keep us together as one. Thank you, Yoki. You have a blessed day. And I want to hear my song. On Christ, the solid rock I stand. All of the ground is sinking sand.
0: I hear you.
1: Yes, thank you.
0: Hi, hello, morning.
2: Hi, good morning, Yukian. How are you?
0: I am all right.
2: Let me say a pleasant good morning to one and all. All who are celebrating their birthday today, happy birthday, say no to them. Especially Julia Craig's son. He's celebrating his birthday today. I want to wish him all the best. God's blessing, long life to come. All who are celebrating anniversary, happy anniversary, say no to them. Sympathy greeting is going out to all our money in the last several of ones. I want to say that my greetings is going out to those who are sick in the Sir Esteban, Mount St. John Hospital. I'm telling them to call on and God and change in hand. Those behind prison bar, those are in the Science Institute, the mental home, Sunshine Home for the Girls, the Boys Training School, and the different institutes around the world. Let me say a pleasant good morning. So, Prime Minister, the Honourable Gaston Alfonso Brown, and his family, a pleasant good morning. The Attorney General, a pleasant good morning, and his family. The Governor General, and his lovely wife, a pleasant good morning. All the ministers of government and their family, a pleasant good morning. Not forgetting my adopted son, the Honourable Wayne Sergeant Family Boland, a pleasant good morning. My number one fan, the Honourable Randy Baltimore Family Winnikins, a pleasant good morning. Thanks from everyone. Have a wonderful day. May the good Lord continue to bless each and every one of us. And whatever problem we have, just place it in the hands of the Lord. Put it in the hands of the Lord. Because He's there to take care of it. And there's no problem that our God cannot stop. So when we are looking, look up to Jesus. And He will solve our problems.

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0: like to tell each and everyone, there are so many things that are happening in this world. Rumors of war are happening. All kinds of sickness and diseases are taking place in this world. Let us continue to love one another and pray for one another, because it is very important that we do so. 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I want you to stop what's wrong in living right. And it's going on for all who love this song. 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And you take care of yourself. Keep your eyes on the road when you're finished driving. To all my radio friends, me and Spa, a pleasant good morning. Love you all always. Bye. All these greetings is coming from Roslyn somewhere. Bye.
1: All right, you have a nice day now. Second shot in program. Hi, hello, morning.
2: I'm Yoki, I'm back again. I want to say good morning to the girl there. I'm in Glanville, Rosalind. I didn't remember her name this morning. I want to say good morning to her. And thanks for calling and always remembering me in your prayers. Thanks very much. And appreciate it. We want the Bronx Stars then. And Yorkity, right. Keep on the road, okay. Look around, and I'm telling you when you go on, I know you love the beach, you know. But be careful, okay?
1: Okay, I hear you.
2: On the beach.
1: Okay.
2: Be careful when you drive down the road.
1: No problem.
2: We want to my friend, I'm of the Nayoka. Nayoka, good morning. All the best to you. Love you all the time. And my friend here in the Bronx, Louise Roberts. And Dr. Oswald Thomas, I know. Soon. All of my dear friends, love everybody, love of the Lord. Thank you. Have a blessed day.
1: All right. Nice keeping you company. Second shouting program. Hi, hello, morning.
3: Good morning to you, Yokudi.
1: Hi, Mary.
3: I'm sending get well greetings to our destroyer senior, telling him to get well soon and keep praying, and we are also praying for you. Good morning to the rest of the family. And we'll say Sunday morning greetings to Patricia Alexander, Avril Mirage, Miss Atlee, good morning, Jean Christian, Ethel Paul, Jacinta Davis, my Florida friend, Mama Rose, good morning, Julian Lisa and her grandchildren, Sharon Grant, Sharon Christopher, Carla Teague, Nayoka, Eunice, Auntie Spogo, good morning, Cheryl, Annette, Julie and her mom, and happy birthday to her son. Altia Francis, and everyone under the sound of my voice, have a wonderful day and get home safe, Yokudi, and enjoy your day. Thank you for listening to me. Be good now. Bye-bye.
1: Okay, thanks for calling. Well, I can't be less than good. Got so many people taking care of me, and they ain't letting me down. Thank you, thank you.

0: Second Shut-In Program. Hi, hello, morning.
1: First, step back to say happy birthday to Julie Sonova and all those cake day celebrating his birthday. Did you ever get the name? And we have a birthday son coming from the Link Up crew, DJ French, and even 7-1, which is on a happy, happy birthday. And Shakira, you have greeted to you from Julie and French, and the others want to wish happy birthday as well. You go, thanks again for your time on.
0: No problem, Mom.
1: All right.

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1: What went on is we didn't have any requested song by Matey.

0: I wish that Mama Rose would call us back and when she find out Julie's son's name who's having birthday today and tell us the right name. Is it Shakila or Rashika? Oh, I don't know. When you call. Sick and Shutting Show. Hi, hello.
1: Morning again, Yokudi. I forgot to say happy birthday to Mama Rose's daughter and everyone else celebrating today. Have a wonderful day in Jesus' name. Thank you, Yokudi, and be good now.
0: Well, you weren't listening. We wanted to know the name of your song that you want us to play.
1: I didn't request a song this morning. I said I'm going to listen because I really just hear some songs when they request. Sometimes they don't even know the songs, but they're so sweet.
0: Okay.
1: So I'm listening this morning.
0: All right.
1: Have a great day.
0: You too.

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So, he showed us the way. It's not too hard to understand. Gotta come from the heart. And it's all right. God is good, good, good. He made us, you and me. Great opportunity to gain eternity. Well, we hope and trust that all is well in your neck of the woods.

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Daddy Destroyer, father of the Destroyer, young Destroyer. Well, we hope and trust whatever it is, just passing through, and it won't affect you.

0: thing. 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
1: Hi, good morning, Daniel. Can you start to come back? Let me say a pleasant good morning to Ironman in New York and Houston, to Roger and his chum and family in Newfield, Ayola, and her family in Newfield, not forgetting Connector and family in Newfield, and to Juliana George and family in Gunbridge, not forgetting our Antia and her family in Gunbridge. Judy in Church Bay and her family, and not forgetting Sharon Christopher and her family. Are you okay?
0: Alrighty, thanks for calling back. No problem, anytime.

0: 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Hi, hello. Morning.
1: Hello, good morning, Anthony. How are you?
0: I'm all right.
1: Yeah, I'm Sharon, Delhi in Boland. I just want to say happy birthday to Sophia. I hope she lives to see many more and more remember the birthdays to come. And I'd like to say good morning to Sharon, especially good morning to Miss Angeline, good morning to Manu, good morning to Miss Atlee, good morning to everybody in the Hopko, and happy birthday to Julian in Crazy. I'd like to say good morning again to Nina Sheen, Don Charles, and everybody. Thank you so much. That's Shakila, good morning again. Happy birthday again to you, darling.
0: And you said your name is Jackie?
1: No, my name is Sharon.
0: Sharon.
1: From Poland.
0: From to Mom Rose?
1: Yeah.
0: Okay. Have a nice day.
1: So you
0: sit down and chat. Sick and Shut In Show. Hi, hello. Hi, hello, good morning.
2: Hello.
0: Go right ahead.
2: Oh, hi, you can get came back to say good morning. I gotta say good morning to Franklin James. You know, he's been a very good person and a kind person to me and my family, and he's looking out for me, and I just wanna say I thank him very much for all the things that he's trying to do for us. And I want to say a happy Sunday and good morning to him. He is, you know, even though he comes on the radio and people keep saying he talks too much and stuff like that, Yukadi Swampin has a good heart and he's kind. And when he comes on the radio, it's not that he's trying to talk and just a thing. He's trying to help each other and help people because he's doing that for me and my family. And I want to say thank him very, very much. And I want to say good morning to my cousin, Randy in Pickett. Good morning to him. And I just want to say again, that song that you're playing right now with Kim Curtis, that's one of my favorite songs. So even if sometimes I don't get a song, I'm happy just to hear you play the whole song over and over again with Kim Curtis. Beautiful. That saxophone, the music is very sweet. Thank you, Yukadi.
0: All right.
2: Bye-bye.
0: One selected by Ivor Bird, Silent One. Always in the background of things here.

0: on the Sick and Shut In program. We are. Hi, hello, good morning.
1: Good morning, Local D.
0: Hi, morning.
1: A blessed good morning to you.
0: Sorry about that last week. We didn't play your song.
1: Well, yes, and I want to hear it today.
0: Okay.
1: Yes. Let me say good morning to my granddaughter, who just left for America on Friday. With her, I know she don't reach up safe because she don't call back and say she's safe. And I also wanted to say good morning to the Harris family. And good morning to Christopher and Henry down in the pond. Good morning to Jean Christian. And good morning to my son Marlon Thomas and his friend who is living in Canada. And also, good morning to Clara Thomason family, Denise Dalian family, Ron Brown and family. And also to my grandson, Jemiah, Jamal, and Sinaya, and Tama. Good morning to you all. And good morning to Tanti Ayota. And good morning to, good morning to Janice Carver over in Austin. Good morning to Texas James, and good morning to Miss Gillard up there in Texas. And good morning to Miss Gates. And also good morning to Perlina Jackson back here in Antigua. And good morning to Harry Gillan up there in Texas. And good morning to my two sisters out there in Bonham, Josie and Gurley Challenger. And also good morning to Singing Pearly and her sister Bridget Peters and Gwyneth George. And good morning to everyone who is listening on the My Voice. And now this is from Perlina Thomas of Austin. Locally, do you remember to play my song, please?
0: Okay, I will do it.
1: Okay, bye.
0: Bye-bye.
1: Have a safe drive home and enjoy the rest of the Sunday.
0: Thank you.
1: Oh, good morning to Althea Francis in Buckley. Morning, Althea.
0: Okay.
1: Bye.
0: Bye-bye. Oh, that's Perlina. She sounds like a real mother.

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She's in love with it. King Curtis. The late King Curtis. That trumpet.

0: Well, whatever the problem is, according to Avril, this song can solve it. It's a remedy song. Whatever the situation, it is the remedy. Sick and Shut In Show, that's where we are right now. Hi, hello.
1: Hello, you're welcome. You're part of the fair. Happy birthday going out to Julie from Cage Bay Sun. Celebrate his birthday today. Hope you live to see many, many more birthdays. Enjoy today and have a very good time. And it's coming from Link Up Crew and all everyone.
0: Okay. We love Julie. No problem.
1: Okay, bye.
0: Asha. Wow, let me bring all of our hearts together and lay down next to one another. We got a guarantee for each other. All you gotta do is keep the promise, and love will be extensive right in your territory. Nothing will ever seem to go wrong. That's what love equals to. Righteousness, everything right. Don't be afraid to give it all you got.

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Strong, you've been there before.

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We already had a play. It's okay. Nothing to worry about. Had a few ups and downs, but we got over.

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So I guess you gotta keep on working so that when the problems add up, you already did what you had to do.

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That's Perlina Thomas. And a couple more. 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

That one was especially for Miss Joycelyn Attlee. It's Mama Rose, her daughter today.

I should have done played this song since last week, but we ran out of time, like we did today again. Yeah. Especially for Pearlene.

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He passed away. He's the first one I heard play this song.

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1: Good afternoon, everyone. I'm Alison Bramble.
2: And I am Otisa Ambrose. And this is your Week at a Glance, where we bring you the stories that shaped Antigua and Barbuda over the past 7 days. So sit back, tune in, and let's take a look back at the week that was.
1: From politics to community updates, business news, and yes, the latest in crime and public safety, we've got it all covered so you don't miss a beat. Looking back at key government moves, Antigua and Barbuda's government has outlined an ambitious 2026 to 2031 legislative program announced in the throne speech, with planned reforms covering workplace protections, policing, cybercrime, border security, immigration, and public health, including a review of the citizenship by investment program. In Parliament, opposition leader Jamal Pringle was temporarily removed from Tuesday's sitting after questions arose over his oath of allegiance, a move he has since criticised as politically motivated.
2: In other developments, a second shipment of construction materials has arrived for distribution to vulnerable households, while more than 200 surveillance cameras are being installed nationwide to boost security and assist police investigations. Meanwhile, Samantha Marshall and Joanne Messiah have been appointed ambassadors at large by the Cabinet of Antigua and Barbuda as part of a post-election review of the diplomatic service.
1: The nation is also mourning the passing of businessman and philanthropist Sir Aziz Hadid, remembered for his major contributions to business, education, and national development. He will be accorded an official funeral. Tributes are also being paid to Dr. Renee Smith of the UE5 Island Campus, a respected educator, choir director, and mentor who made a lasting impact on the country's cultural and academic life.
2: In health news, Antigua and Barbuda has taken several health-related precautionary measures amid concerns over Ebola and other infectious diseases. The government withdrew from the inaugural Airpeace flight from West Africa, citing public health caution, and imposed a temporary ban on travelers from Ebola-affected areas in the Democratic Republic of Congo and Uganda, alongside enhanced airport screening and reactivation of infectious disease response systems.
1: Entry rules have also been tightened for travelers from African countries with no visa waivers granted and new requirements to disclose recent travel history, with restrictions for those from high-risk regions.

0: In healthcare development, the government has announced plans to begin corneal replacement surgeries locally in partnership with a US-based medical organization, with an initial 5 procedures expected to reduce the need for overseas treatment.
1: Cabinet has also approved a specialized cognitive behavioral center to support individuals with autism spectrum disorder, focusing on early diagnosis, treatment, and family support services. Meanwhile, the Ministry of Health has confirmed a cluster of chickenpox cases at Clearview Psychiatric Hospital, contained to 2 wards. With quarantine and infection control measures in place, officials are urging the public to maintain good hygiene and ensure vaccinations are up to date.
0: Residents are urged to protect their health by practicing good hygiene, staying home when sick, keeping up with checkups and vaccinations, and seeking medical care early for ongoing symptoms. The public is also encouraged to maintain healthy lifestyles through proper nutrition, exercise, hydration, and stress management to help keep communities safe.
1: Now for the crime roundup, a week of high drama and hard lessons. A Canadian woman arrested at VC Bird International Airport in March with 67 pounds of cannabis has had all charges withdrawn after prosecutors discontinued the case for medical reasons. In a separate case, 3 people have been charged following a police operation in Red Hill targeting illegal firearms and drugs, where officers allegedly seized a pistol, ammunition, and several pounds of cannabis.
0: In other incidents, an elderly couple in Liberta remains hospitalized in serious condition following a violent home invasion in which the woman was shot and the man severely beaten. Police suspect robbery was the motive. Officers are also investigating a shooting near Simon Boulevard Park in which a man escaped injury after gunfire was allegedly directed at his moving vehicle. No arrests have been made.
1: Police are further probing an armed robbery in Carties Hill, where masked men allegedly stole a mobile phone, DVR system, and a safe containing cash and ammunition. Investigations are ongoing in all cases. Meanwhile, a 67-year-old Antiguan woman has been convicted in the United Kingdom of manslaughter nearly 48 years after the death of a child in 1978. She was arrested at Heathrow Airport last year after arriving from Antigua.
0: The police are asking everyone to stay vigilant, secure valuables, and report suspicious activity immediately. 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
0: Now for some good news. The Rotary Club of Antigua has hosted a mental health workshop for students of the Irene B. Williams Secondary School, focusing on stress, anxiety, peer pressure, and coping skills. The session, held in partnership with mental health advocate Chenille Imhoff, encouraged students to speak openly and reduce stigma around mental health as part of the club's youth wellness outreach.
1: And police launch recruitment drive. 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
0: And that wraps up this week's roundup on Week at a Glance.
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1: 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See you next week for another look at the week that was. 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
7: Hello?
8: Who you? 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
7: Oh, what? 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I'm Stuart.
8: Oh, hi. I'm Beatrice.
7: I know. He told me all about you. He said not to lend you anything.
8: I didn't come to borrow anything. I just came to sign you up for our neighborhood watch.
7: This is actually a great idea.
8: Yes. And by agreeing, you're agreeing to a membership fee of $20.
7: At least it's not a lot.
8: How much things I can get from North Coast with this?
7: What?
8: Do you know how many things I can get for the neighborhood from North Coast?

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5: Welcome again to your program, Prescription for Prevention. In this segment of our programming, we are looking at some important natural molecules. We've looked at berberine. We've looked at grapeseed extract. Today we're looking at one called Gotu-Kola. It is a natural substance, the Gotu-Kola extract, and the research also is increasing on it. It is very good for the brain. It improves attention, decision-making, learning, memory, problem-solving, reasoning and thinking, and more clinical trials are warranted, but the evidence up to now shows that it is good for brain health. It improves blood circulation, helps to reduce arterial stiffness, and research shows that Gotu-Kola, along with pine bark extract, can improve the blood flow in the arteries and make the arteries more flexible and improve the coronary artery blood flow health. So the coronary arteries become more open and allow a better blood flow to the heart muscle. This is Gotu-Kola. Improves blood flow to the brain, reduces arterial stiffness, improves brain health. And working with pine bark extract or pycnogenol can tremendously improve cardiovascular health, reducing arterial stiffness, helping the heart to beat better, and so on. There are a few side effects of Gotu-Kola. Some people may get a bit of dizziness, headache, nausea. Most people tolerate it well. Unless a person is severely allergic to it, it is considered quite safe. It helps to lower cholesterol levels as well. Now, Gotu-Kola is best taken with grapeseed extract. It is best taken with berberine. And taken with grapeseed extract, it definitely improves arterial health. So if you want your arteries to be less stiff, more flexible, Gotu-Kola with pine bark extract, pycnogenol, Gotu-Kola with grapeseed extract, improving circulation to the brain and reducing arterial stiffness. Molecules that help in the fight against chronic non-communicable diseases. So Gotu-Kola is a plant from the parsley family. It has some potential brain-related benefits, like improving mood, and it also reduces cognitive decline. With grapeseed extract, it helps to reduce chronic venous insufficiency of the legs, and it is definitely a molecule that is being the subject of a lot of research in terms of its brain health benefits. Gotu-Kola. Some experts combine it with ginkgo biloba, and the combination of ginkgo biloba and Gotu-Kola with another molecule called Bacopa, which we will look at another time, Bacopa monnieri, they are extremely good for improving the microcirculation to the brain and improving brain health. And along with physical exercise, mental exercise, adequate sleep, reducing the risk of cognitive decline. So that is Gotu-Kola. Of course, in this segment of our programming, when we started off in the first program, in this four program segment, looking at these natural molecules, we were talking about molecules which reduce the chances of pre-diabetes becoming full-blown diabetes. And we mentioned, of course, berberine. And we can mention within that context, fenugreek. Fenugreek helps to improve glucose tolerance as well. It is a plant with the scientific name Trigonella poinium, the fenugreek. It is a fragrant herb along with peas and beans. It also belongs to the same legume family. It grows in Northern Europe and the Mediterranean region. And fenugreek has been shown to definitely reduce the risk of diabetes, helps to prevent the development of pre-diabetes to diabetes, reduces the fasting blood sugar, it reduces the HbA1c. Fenugreek has many dosage forms, but it is wonderful when combined with berberine in helping to prevent diabetes. Of course, the bottom line here is always lifestyle change, eating an abundance of green leafy vegetables, exercising, getting rid of excess fat. And the other substances that protect the pancreas and protect the insulin function are chromium, zinc, along with the fenugreek we are talking about, berberine, and cinnamon. Cinnamon extract, very good for insulin sensitivity, improving the function of the hormone insulin. So fenugreek, along with berberine, and by the way, we should mention that polycystic ovarian syndrome, which has to do with metabolic changes and hormone changes, and some doctors treat it, of course, with metformin, that polycystic ovarian syndrome can be helped by the use of berberine and fenugreek as well. So berberine combined with fenugreek, good for preventing prediabetes from developing into full-blown diabetes, good for polycystic ovarian syndrome as well. In a small clinical trial, 50 study participants took 1 gram of fenugreek daily for 90 days, and it was found that at the end of the trial, 46% of the participants had smaller ovarian cysts, and this was significant. So the combination of fenugreek and berberine for improving insulin sensitivity, that is reducing insulin resistance, helping to prevent prediabetes from moving on to full-blown diabetes, and the combination also helps in polycystic ovarian syndrome. Some studies also show that fenugreek helps with lung health, improving airway relaxation and reducing inflammatory molecules that can certainly interfere with lung breathing. Fenugreek, therefore, along with berberine and chromium and cinnamon, exercise, eating an abundance of green leafy vegetables, can all help to fight the pre-diabetic issue and its development into full-blown diabetes. We have a lot of pre-diabetics in the Caribbean. When we see obesity, we can be pretty sure that the HbA1c is inching up, that the person's fasting plasma glucose is not where it should be. You want that fasting plasma glucose to be less than 5.6 millimoles per liter. If it is between 5.6 millimoles per liter and 6.9, that is called impaired fasting glucose. It is a pre-diabetic condition. And all of these pre-diabetic conditions, like an HbA1c between 6 and 6.3, should be corrected by exercise, a change in diet, eating more green leafy vegetables, avoiding dangerous fats and sugars, getting rid of excess fat, especially abdominal obesity, reducing stress, and then certain natural molecules that we've looked at, berberine, fenugreek, grapeseed extract, curcumin, an abundance of green leafy vegetables, and consistent exercise. Exercise is so important at improving insulin resistance. Exercise at least 6 days a week, 5 to 6 days a week, walking half an hour to an hour, doing some tension exercises as well. The value of exercise cannot be underestimated. And in any fight against the chronic non-communicable diseases, we stress no tobacco, no alcohol, consistent, progressive exercise, keeping the body weight where it should be, avoiding the development of abdominal obesity, keeping your body mass index around 23 is perfect, but certainly don't let it go up above 24. Relaxation, coping with stress, eating healthy, an abundance of vegetables, green leafy vegetables, salads, getting more of the protein from lentils, beans, and peas, avoiding dangerous fats, and approaching the whole problem of the chronic non-communicable disease issue with understanding the value of diet, exercise, lifestyle, the importance then of certain molecules coming in within that context to help the prevention or help in the fight of these chronic non-communicable diseases. Well, we also mentioned that if a person is diabetic, walnuts are good. Green leafy vegetables are important. Avoiding sugar is crucial. Avoiding dangerous fats, very important. Getting rid of excess fat by exercise and eating smaller portions, crucial. Attending one's doctor and taking one's medication consistently to keep that HbA1c at 7% or below so that the diabetes will not be out of control to lead to the various complications like kidney damage and eye damage and damage to the circulation in the feet and the buildup of plaque, atherosclerotic plaque in the arteries leading to coronary artery disease and leading to stroke. So these chronic diseases are serious. There's a lot we can do to prevent at the basic lifestyle level, exercising consistently, avoiding tobacco, eating less quantity but better quality, getting rid of excess fat because obesity is rampant and continues to increase, eating smaller portions. If you eat a plate full of green leafy vegetables, you're not going to put on any weight. And that's going to be very good for your health, your colon, and all parts of your body. So eating more veg and less starch, and the starch we eat should be good wholesome starch and should be at least 40% of the meal, especially if you're active. The good wholesome starch is sweet potato, yam, edo, dashin, breadfruit, brown rice. But the ground provisions, as we call them, very healthy because they're rich in fiber, rich in complex or resistant starch, so you do not get a spike in blood sugar like after eating refined foods. So more vegetables, ground provisions, being moderate in quantity, consistent exercise, and all of that is of tremendous importance in the fight against all of the chronic non-communicable diseases. So in this four-program segment, we looked at overall lifestyle, which we stress every time, but we looked at the importance of molecules like berberine, grapeseed extract, fenugreek. We touched a little bit on curcumin, which we have looked at before. These molecules which reduce inflammation and which help to prevent the progression on of pre-diabetes to diabetes, which improve vascular health and improve brain health. So thank you for listening again to this program, Prescription for Prevention.
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0: Good afternoon, Antigan Barbuda, Senkis Nevis Montserrat. 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
0: Barbados, Trinidad, Jamaica, the Virgin Island. 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

French West Indies, Guadeloupe, Martinique, Saint Martin, Dominique, Saint Lucie. 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The USA, the UK, what's up? Good afternoon.

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0: once again, good afternoon to you wherever you are. Hope everything is a-okay with you. Cool Sunday afternoon. Of memory of the late G.T. Ivy Bird. With Frenchy the only one.
1: My love.
0: Maybe you're having lunch right now. Bon appétit.
1: It's my love to tell you how I feel.
0: Once again, good afternoon.
1: Mere words.
0: You just relax. Enjoy the ride, okay?

Frenchy, musical elementary, you know it. Music for the 21st century, Frenchy.

You're listening to The Caribbean Connection with Frenchie, the Frenchman, the only one. If it's entertainment you want, it's entertainment you get. In the morning, after I finish taking Millicent to the basement, we relax to the soothing music of The Frenchman. The music sure sounds good.

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Frenchy, musical elementary, you know it. Music for the 21st century, Frenchy.

Yes, that's why I say I love you, but I lie. Once again, good afternoon to you. I'm still here. I'm here with you. Good afternoon to all my crew. Cop crew. Christine, good afternoon.

Stephanie, good afternoon to you. Also, Brenda, good afternoon. And your cool Fred, good afternoon to you. Stacy, good afternoon to you also. Mary, good afternoon.

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Well, let me see now. 10 minutes moving up to the hour of 6 o'clock. May we out very shortly. I hope you enjoy it. Hope everything is A-OK with you. Everything is good. Cool Sunday afternoon. Sylvie, good afternoon to you. And I can stop thinking of Patrice, good afternoon.

So Cynthia, good afternoon. Marilyn, good afternoon. Marilyn also, good afternoon.

0: one is telling me to go, is telling me to say bye-bye, but I'm going to leave you with this one.
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0: I'm going to leave you with this one, all right, okay? You'll be good, you'll be safe.
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0: till we meet again sometime on Friday, God's willing.
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9: And I am Otisa Ambrose. And this is your Week at a Glance, where we bring you the stories that shaped Antigua and Barbuda over the past 7 days. So sit back, tune in, and let's take a look back at the week that was.
8: From politics to community updates, business news, and yes, the latest in crime and public safety, we've got it all covered so you don't miss a beat. Looking back at key government moves, Antigua and Barbuda's government has outlined an ambitious 2026 to 2031 legislative program announced in the throne speech, with planned reforms covering workplace protections, policing, cybercrime, border security, immigration, and public health, including a review of the citizenship by investment program. In Parliament, opposition leader Jermaine Pringle was temporarily removed from Tuesday's sitting after questions arose over his oath of allegiance, a move he has since criticized as politically motivated.
9: In other developments, a second shipment of construction materials has arrived for distribution to vulnerable households, while more than 200 surveillance cameras are being installed nationwide to boost security and assist police investigations. Meanwhile, Samantha Marshall and Joanne Messiah have been appointed ambassadors at large by the Cabinet of Antigua and Barbuda as part of a post-election review of the diplomatic service.
8: The nation is also mourning the passing of businessman and philanthropist Sir Aziz Hadid, remembered for his major contributions to business, education, and national development. He will be accorded an official funeral. Tributes are also being paid to Dr. Renee Smith of the UE5 Island Campus, a respected educator, choir director, and mentor who made a lasting impact on the country's cultural and academic life.
9: In health news, Antigua and Barbuda has taken several health-related precautionary measures amid concerns over Ebola and other infectious diseases. The government withdrew from the inaugural Airpeace flight from West Africa, citing public health caution, and imposed a temporary ban on travelers from Ebola-affected areas in the Democratic Republic of Congo and Uganda, alongside enhanced airport screening and reactivation of infectious disease response systems.
8: Entry rules have also been tightened for travelers from African countries with no visa waivers granted and new requirements to disclose recent travel history, with restrictions for those from high-risk regions. In healthcare development, the government has announced plans to begin corneal replacement surgeries locally in partnership with a US-based medical organization, with an initial 5 procedures expected to reduce the need for overseas treatment.
9: Cabinet has also approved a specialized cognitive behavioral center to support individuals with autism spectrum disorder, focusing on early diagnosis, treatment, and family support services. Meanwhile, the Ministry of Health has confirmed a cluster of chickenpox cases at Clearview Psychiatric Hospital, contained to 2 wards. With quarantine and infection control measures in place, officials are urging the public to maintain good hygiene and ensure vaccinations are up to date.
8: Residents are urged to protect their health by practicing good hygiene, staying home when sick, keeping up with checkups and vaccinations, and seeking medical care early for ongoing symptoms. The public is also encouraged to maintain healthy lifestyles through proper nutrition, exercise, hydration, and stress management to help keep communities safe.
9: Now for the crime roundup, a week of high drama and hard lessons. A Canadian woman arrested at VC Bird International Airport in March with 67 pounds of cannabis has had all charges withdrawn after prosecutors discontinued the case for medical reasons. In a separate case, three people have been charged following a police operation in Red Hill targeting illegal firearms and drugs, where officers allegedly seized a pistol, ammunition, and several pounds of cannabis.
8: In other incidents, an elderly couple in Liberta remains hospitalized in serious condition following a violent home invasion in which the woman was shot and the man severely beaten. Police suspect robbery was the motive. Officers are also investigating a shooting near Simon Boulevard Park in which a man escaped injury after gunfire was allegedly directed at his moving vehicle. No arrests have been made.
9: Police are further probing an armed robbery in Carty's Hill where masked men allegedly stole a mobile phone, DVR system and a safe containing cash and ammunition. Investigations are ongoing in all cases. Meanwhile,

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0: Now for some good news. The Rotary Club of Antigua has hosted a mental health workshop for students of the Irene B. Williams Secondary School, focusing on stress, anxiety, peer pressure, and coping skills. 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
0: And that wraps up this week's roundup on Week at a Glance.
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1: We're Otisa Ambrose and Alison Bramble. See you next week for another look at the week that was. Have yourself a safe week ahead.

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2: There's not a friend like the lowly Jesus. No, not one. No, not one. We the children of Margaret Rosina Henry, better known as Carmelita or Tiny, who last resided at Five Islands Village, wishes to announce her passing on Saturday 9th May 2026 at her home at the age of 89. She was the daughter of the late James and Wilhelmina Roberts and the wife of the late Charles T. Henry, also known as Bogart of Five Islands Village. Tiny, as she was affectionately known, was the sister of twin sisters Naomi Henry and Ruth Brown. Onel and Romig Roberts, all deceased. Left to mourn, her loss are her seven children, Claymore Sr., Coralie, Rowan, Novell, Lennox, Bernadette and Cosmos Henry. Eighth grandchildren, Tasha, Claymore Jr., Javier, Ethan, Janessa, Ruth, Antoine, and Antonio Henry. Two daughters-in-law, Joycelyn Cornwall Henry and Stephanie Henry. She was the sister-in-law of Lawona and Janita Henry of Bendel's Road, Christopher Henry Ambrose of Birdwood Otters, Joycelyn Henry Hampson of New Winthrop's, and Gwyneth Henry deceased. She was the aunt of Jerome Brown Sr., Steadroy Henry, Pat and Venfleck Roberts, all deceased, Jacqueline Brown and family, Esselin Henry, Avon Roberts and family, Valerie Brown Kirby and family of Antigua, Lornette McCarthy and family, Gloria Richardson and family, Caitlin Foster and family, Francine Fitzroy, Patrick, Junie Brown and family of the USA, and Keith Brown and

0: family of Canada. She was cousin to the family of the late Darren Gordon McCoy, Augustus Gordon, Rosabel Casey, Lachlan Thomas, and Abraham Francis. She was also cousins to Joseph Parker, better known as Rebel, and family, Lovett Parker John and of Ebenezer, Charlotte Jackson and family, Ismay Mason and family, Dinelle Gordon and family or from Five Islands Village, Rubina Joseph and family from Bendel's Village, and Anita and Judy in Florida. She was good friend and neighbor with Kathleen Gilpin, better known as Girly, Aloma James Hill, Cicely Joseph and Jamal Joseph, aka Little One, Madge Joseph and family, Gwyneth Matthew, Nurse Ines Stephen, and so many more villagers from the Five Islands community. Janice and Beryl Carr of All Saints Village, Charlene Henry and family of Golden Grove, and Sister Pam from Hawksbill Hotel. Tiny was a member of the Five Islands Moravian Church. She was friends with the members of the Brethren churches, namely Shiloh, Bethel, Ebenezer, Bethany, and Faith Gospel Hall. Tiny had many other family members and friends, too numerous to mention. If you did not hear your name, please do not be offended. It was not intentional. Special thanks to Dr. Charles, Nurse Joseph, and her staff from Grace Farm Clinic. The remains of Mrs. Margaret Rosina Henry, better known as Carmelita or Tiny, will leave the Barnes Funeral Parlor at 1 p.m. on Tuesday 9th June 2026 for the Five Islands Moravian Church for the praise and thanksgiving service. Viewing and tributes begin at 1:30 p.m., followed by the service, which commences at 2 p.m. Burial will take place in the Five Islands Churchyard Cemetery. May her soul continue to rest in eternal peace and rise in glory. The family would like to thank all those who visited, called, or sent messages of condolences in our time of bereavement.
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